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2: I'm meteorologist Mace Michaels. Tonight, a mostly clear sky with a low in the low 60s. For tomorrow, a mixture of sunshine and clouds, a stray storm could pop up that could be strong, a high up into the mid-80s. More sunshine on Thursday, highs mid-80s.
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Continuous Country, KB101. We are 27 days away from the biggest 2 weeks of my life so far. I'll explain what I mean by that, not to be overdramatic, but that is part of the game, right? This is what we call the tease to start off the show. And more on that in just a few minutes. Stick around. It's B-Dub. Welcome.

Continuous Country, KB 101. 4 years ago, I decided to go on a motorcycle ride and ride 1,000 miles in a day between sunrise and sunset, dusk to dawn, or dawn to dusk ride. And I decided about a month before I'm going to raise money for Fisher House. And we raised $4,000 in 2023, called it B-Dub's Longest Ride. The next year became 3,500 miles, 5 days. You helped raise $16,000. Then last year was insane. I was gone for 12 days, 5,833 miles. We raised almost 39 grand. This year, I set a goal for $50,000. Going to be out on the bike for 2 weeks, riding out to Ottawa, Canada, actually, and back. The longest ride I've ever taken. I've got people going with me this year. I'm so excited. The biggest goal I've set, and we're a little bit behind the curve. So the biggest 2 weeks of my life, raising money for Fisher House, are coming up, kicking off July 26th. B-Dubs, longestride.com. 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

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Somewhere, somebody has no idea that this is going to be their last week with all 10 fingers.

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You ever heard of funflation? Apparently making memories now comes with a payment plan. We'll get on that coming up next. It's B-Dub Radio.

0: Continuous Country, KB101. Remember when people said you can't put a price on memories? It turns out economists absolutely can. They even have a name for it now. Funflation. That one couple from Virginia spent almost 10 grand following the World Cup through Boston, New Jersey, and Miami. Tickets were about 800 bucks each. Parking hit 175, and that's before flights, hotels, rental cars, and food. Ouch. Like, at this point, a vacation needs its own financial advisor. Concerts, sporting events, theme parks, everything fun now feels like it comes with a monthly payment. Pretty soon, the cheapest bucket list item is going to be sitting on your porch with a popsicle. 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
7: Here's your latest forecast from the KB101 Weather Center.
8: I'm meteorologist Mace Michaels. Tonight, a mostly clear sky with a low in the low 60s. For tomorrow, a mixture of sunshine and clouds, a stray storm could pop up that could be strong. A high up into the mid-80s. More sunshine on Thursday. Highs mid-80s.
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8: Right now it's 78 degrees.
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0: 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Coming up the next hour, got your breakdown. Also going to continue our conversation with Josh Ross on the show. It's B-Dub. Thank you for listening.
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Continuous Country, KB 101. Kane Brown says one thing is missing from his life, and it's probably not what you'd guess. We'll break that down for you coming up next. 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
0: Kane Brown has sold out arenas, has a great family, and is buddies with Patrick Mahomes. But he says he still feels kind of alone in country music. He says athletes are easier to hang out with because they're just normal. Ouch. It's a pretty solid accidental roast of the music industry. Kane says he's always been a bit of a loner. Morgan Wallen texts him the most, along with Shaboozy, Chris Young, and Jason Aldean. It's kind of wild. You could be one of the biggest stars on the planet and still just be looking for someone to grab a burger or a beer with. Kane Brown, you got my number, bro. Hit me anytime. That's your breakdown.

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Continuous Country, KB101. The irony of a Canadian having the number one song on the eve of America's 250th birthday is not beyond me, but I think it's awesome nonetheless. Josh Ross, solid human being. Hate How You Look, the biggest song in country music. He's hanging with us in minutes.

0: Continuous Country, KB101. He's got the number one song in the country with Hate How You Look. Josh Ross on the show. It's Beat Up Radio. After being in this town for a couple years, after, you know, being in Nashville and having a couple hits under your belt now, when you're picking songs now for that next project, has your process changed since the beginning at all?
1: I would say it's changed maybe like 15 or 20%. I think for me, that's just like not like recording and writing songs that I know. I feel like I'm better at picking now versus like before I would cut so much stuff and write so much stuff. And I would like try to convince myself just because I wrote it, this song is going to make sense. And it's like, no, like it doesn't make sense. Like this one isn't the right one. And I think I've gotten better at that. But in regards to, I think it's all going to be pretty, it's just going to be better and elevated than it was the last time. And that's kind of my goal with the next batch of stuff.
0: Dabbing into the writing and stuff, are you writing more from personal experience, or do you still like to take kind of something you see from another person's life and apply it to music? You know, that's kind of a crossroads, right? Of like, which way do I go with it? Or is it kind of a song by song, whatever is the best feeling, that's what you're going to roll with?
1: Yeah, I think it's usually like a song by song thing for me. And mostly it's like what season of life I'm in. Mm-hmm. And, you know, when I'm out on the road just touring a lot and, you know, I get sure there's life experience on the road and, you know, there's that to write about. But I feel like, lately I've definitely been like, you know, going through different, a new time in my life. And definitely have been writing a lot about how that's made me feel and you know, the positives and the negatives of all that. So I think that this next batch of stuff will be probably the most, you know, me that it's been. And I look forward to that because I feel like that the, for me, that's always the songs that have worked is like the real life stories.
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9: I'm meteorologist Mace Michaels. Tonight, a mostly clear sky with a low in the low 60s. For tomorrow, a mixture of sunshine and clouds, a stray storm could pop up that could be strong, a high up into the mid-80s. More sunshine on Thursday, highs mid-80s.
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1: From ABC News, I'm Dave Packer. In one of today's major rulings, the Supreme Court allowing states to ban transgender women and girls from playing on school sports teams for women and girls. This case was brought by two states, and Josh Block, senior counsel for the ACLU's LGBTQ and HIV Rights Project, contends
2: the Trump administration is trying to force them to discriminate against transgender students and saying federal law requires that discrimination. We think that's dead wrong. The Supreme Court absolutely did not endorse that argument. In fact, it said that this is a policy question up to the states.
1: Also today, the Supreme Court rejecting President Trump's executive order declaring that children born to people who are in the United States illegally or temporarily are not American citizens. A string of wildfires burning in the west in Colorado. Pueblo County Sheriff Dave Lucero.
3: The Aspen Acres fire is estimated at approximately 28,314 acres and remains 0% contained.
1: Conditions are expected to get worse with winds picking up tonight. And the heat wave bringing triple-digit temperatures to the Midwest is moving east. New York City preparing for a rough holiday weekend. Mayor Zoran Mamdani.
4: With humidity, it will feel even hotter, with a heat index that could peak around 112 degrees. If the forecast holds, this could be the hottest 4th of July since 2010.
1: Moments of joy in La Guaira. Days after two strong earthquakes shook the Venezuelan city, survivors are still being pulled from the rubble. ABC's James Longman is there.
5: These are the moments of hope Venezuelans are clinging to. This three-year-old boy discovered by searchers from Jordan who used cameras to monitor him until they could finally get him out. He appeared dazed, but his rescuers say he's in good shape.
1: First Wimbledon singles match in nearly 4 years. Serena Williams defeated by 20-year-old Maya Joint from Australia. You're listening to ABC News.
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8: I'm meteorologist Mason Michaels. Tonight, a mostly clear sky with a low in the low 60s. For tomorrow, a mixture of sunshine and clouds, a stray storm could pop up that could be strong, a high up into the mid 80s. More sunshine on Thursday, highs mid 80s.
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I've got your Insta Countdown coming up next, brought to you by Eggland's Best. 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
2: He's a ranch hand in a pinch, man. 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
1: 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It's what you're doing with your stomach. That's next.

0: 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The second somebody says smile, you don't smile. You immediately suck in your stomach like you're about to pass a military inspection. It's B-Dub. Turns out that's actually a thing. Physical therapists call it ab gripping or hourglass syndrome, and they say constantly holding your stomach can lead to back pain, hip pain, rib pain, jaw tension, even pelvic floor issues. Basically, you're risking your entire skeletal system so you can look 3 pounds lighter in a picture that's going to get 2 likes from your mom and an old coworker. Their advice, stand up straight, breathe normally, stop pretending you're auditioning for the cover of a fitness magazine every time somebody pulls out a phone. And let's be real, if someone can't handle the real you after barbecue season, that's between them and their camera.
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12: I'm meteorologist Mace Michaels. Tonight, a mostly clear sky with a low in the low 60s. For tomorrow, a mixture of sunshine and clouds, a stray storm could pop up that could be strong. A high up into the mid-80s. More sunshine on Thursday. Highs mid-80s.
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I'm B-Dub, and in just a few weeks, I'll hit the road for more than 6,000 miles with a goal of raising $50,000 for Fisher House Foundation. 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

continuous country, KB101. 4th of July is on Saturday. And look, you know, when the 4th falls on a weekend, we go rowdy. And I mean, it's America's 250th birthday. So I imagine we're going to be a little extra rowdy this weekend. Be sure to be safe no matter what your plans are. If you're headed out of town early, you know, tomorrow is July 1st, if you could believe it. Year's halfway over. Just be safe this holiday weekend.

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Look, in honor of America's birthday, what are we going to do? We're going to grill, right? But apparently we've been grilling the most American food of all completely wrong. More on that next.

0: 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Every 4th of July, somebody appoints themselves the grill master. Usually it's the guy with the apron, the tongs, and, you know, New Balance shoes or Nike Monarchs, and absolutely no intention of help cleaning up afterward. It's B-Dub. 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And somehow burgers are number one. 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They also say to skip things like filet mignon, pork chops, pizza, and most fish. Meanwhile, I'm over here thinking if it fits on the grill, it's at least getting considered. 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
8: I'm meteorologist Mace Michaels. Tonight, a mostly clear sky with a low in the low 60s. For tomorrow, a mixture of sunshine and clouds, a stray storm could pop up that could be strong. A high up into the mid-80s. More sunshine on Thursday. Highs mid-80s.
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2: That was crazy to me. 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
1: From ABC News, I'm Dave Packer. We're getting a clearer picture of President Trump's massive crypto earnings since the start of his second term.
2: According to newly released personal financial disclosure documents for 2025, President Trump appears to have earned over $1 billion from his cryptocurrency ventures. At least $524 million comes from the sale of cryptocurrency tokens through the Trump-connected World Liberty Financial. The disclosure report, which is 927 pages, also listed earnings of $636 million from a licensing agreement with Celebration Coin for the sale of the president's meme coin. Karen Travers, ABC News, Washington.
1: Democrats took to the Capitol steps to celebrate today's Supreme Court ruling to protect birthright citizenship. New York Democratic Congresswoman Grace Meng blasted President Trump's attempt to redefine citizenship.
3: We are American. We belong here. And no wannabe king will ever take that away from us.
1: But House Speaker Mike Johnson.
4: I'm very disappointed in that outcome. I think it subjects the country to serious challenges going forward, and we'll have to deal with it as a Congress.
1: New Jersey Republican Congressman Tom Kaine Jr. back on Capitol Hill today, ending the months-long mystery of where he was, saying he was hospitalized for depression.
5: To my constituents, thank you. Thank you for your patience. Thank you for your understanding. Thank you for your prayers. And thank you for allowing me the honor of serving you.
1: Primary night in Colorado, the Associated Press has projected that Attorney General Phil Weiser will win the Democratic primary for governor, beating U.S. Senator Michael Bennet, and the AP projects incumbent Senator John Hickenlooper will win the Democratic primary for U.S. Senate. After eight seasons, basketball superstar LeBron James will not be returning to the Los Angeles Lakers next season. The 41-year-old will now hit free agency to find a new home for his 24th season in the league. You're listening to ABC News.
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8: I'm meteorologist Mace Michaels. Tonight, a mostly clear sky with a low in the low 60s. For tomorrow, a mixture of sunshine and clouds, a stray storm could pop up that could be strong, a high up into the mid-80s. More sunshine on Thursday. Highs mid-80s.
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Continuous Country, KB101. Well, Alan Jackson officially retired as of, well, Saturday night, and it had lightning, big tributes, one moment involving Taylor Swift that got people talking. We'll get into that next in the breakdown brought to you by Eggland's Best. 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
0: Alan Jackson officially rode off into the sunset Saturday night. His four-hour Last Call, One More for the Road concert was packed with tributes, but it almost got delayed for good when lightning forced fans out of Nissan Stadium for a while. Once things got rolling, though, Carrie Underwood shared a story about seeing Alan in concert back in 1994 before singing Everything I Love. Eric Church stripped it all down with just a guitar for Someday. And then Taylor Swift popped up with a pre-recorded video message, which got a mixed reaction. You could actually hear some boos from the crowd. Apparently, even in an Alan Jackson retirement show, the internet finds a way to show up in real life. Really? Like, she's just expressing her love for Alan, doing what everyone else was doing. You don't need to boo the woman. That's your breakdown.

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0: Megan Maroney on the show all next week with us. This is Beautiful Things. 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
8: I'm meteorologist Mace Michaels. Tonight, a mostly clear sky with a low in the low 60s. For tomorrow, a mixture of sunshine and clouds, a stray storm could pop up that could be strong, a high up into the mid-80s. More sunshine on Thursday, highs mid-80s.
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Continuous Country, KB101. That puts a bow on the month of June. Here comes July in mere minutes. It's B-Dub. Have a great rest of your night. We'll talk to you tomorrow. More with Josh Ross on the show Wednesday, and more free gas coming on Friday.

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6: Here's your latest forecast from the KB101 Weather Center.
7: I'm meteorologist Mace Michaels. Tonight, a mostly clear sky with a low in the low 60s. For tomorrow, a mixture of sunshine and clouds, a stray storm could pop up that could be strong. A high up into the mid-80s. More sunshine on Thursday. Highs mid-80s.
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3: Here's your latest forecast from the KB101 Weather Center.
4: I'm meteorologist Mace Michaels. Tonight, a mostly clear sky with a low in the low 60s. For tomorrow, a mixture of sunshine and clouds, a stray storm could pop up that could be strong. A high up into the mid-80s. More sunshine on Thursday. Highs mid-80s.
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1: From ABC News, I'm Dave Packer. We're getting a clearer picture of President Trump's massive crypto earnings since the start of his second term.
2: According to newly released personal financial disclosure documents for 2025, President Trump appears to have earned over $1 billion from his cryptocurrency ventures. At least $524 million comes from the sale of cryptocurrency tokens through the Trump-connected World Liberty Financial. The disclosure report, which is 927 pages, also listed earnings of $636 million from a licensing agreement with Celebration Coin for the sale of the president's meme coin. Karen Travers, ABC News, Washington.
1: Democrats took to the Capitol steps to celebrate today's Supreme Court ruling to protect birthright citizenship. New York Democratic Congresswoman Grace Meng blasted President Trump's attempt to redefine citizenship.
3: We are American. We belong here. And no wannabe king will ever take that away from us.
1: But House Speaker Mike Johnson.
4: I'm very disappointed in that outcome. I think it subjects the country to serious challenges going forward, and we'll have to deal with it as a Congress.
1: New Jersey Republican Congressman Tom Kaine Jr. back on Capitol Hill today, ending the months-long mystery of where he was, saying he was hospitalized for depression.
5: To my constituents, thank you. Thank you for your patience. Thank you for your understanding. Thank you for your prayers. And thank you for allowing me the honor of serving you.
1: Primary night in Colorado, the Associated Press has projected that Attorney General Phil Weiser will win the Democratic primary for governor, beating U.S. Senator Michael Bennet, and the AP projects incumbent Senator John Hickenlooper will win the Democratic primary for U.S. Senate. After eight seasons, basketball superstar LeBron James will not be returning to the Los Angeles Lakers next season. The 41-year-old will now hit free agency to find a new home for his 24th season in the league. 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
6: I'm meteorologist Mace Michaels. Tonight, a mostly clear sky with a low in the low 60s. For tomorrow, a mixture of sunshine and clouds, a stray storm could pop up that could be strong, a high up into the mid-80s. More sunshine on Thursday, highs mid-80s.
7: 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Currently at 64 degrees.
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4: Here's your latest forecast from the KB101 Weather Center.
5: I'm meteorologist Mace Michaels. Tonight, a mostly clear sky with a low in the low 60s. For tomorrow, a mixture of sunshine and clouds, a stray storm could pop up that could be strong, a high up into the mid-80s. More sunshine on Thursday, highs mid-80s.
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1: From ABC News, I'm Dave Packer. President Trump was dealt a blow to end birthright citizenship. The Supreme Court Tuesday, siding with the long-held interpretation of the 14th Amendment that almost all persons born in the United States are citizens of the country. And the High Court upheld the state's rights to ban transgender athletes for competing in school sports not aligned with their sex at birth.
2: The justices allowing states to ban transgender girls and women from playing on women's teams. Citing both fairness and safety, Justice Brett Kavanaugh writes, states may maintain women's and girls' sports for biological females. In her partial dissent, Justice Sonia Sotomayor insisting it's not been proven that transgender student athletes categorically posed dangers to competitive fairness and safety.
1: ABC's Mary Bruce. A dangerous heat wave this week across much of the country. ABC meteorologist Samara Theodore.
3: And the thing about it is very little relief is coming overnight. It's not just the heat, it's the wildfires as well. Breckenridge, Glen Rock, Cheyenne, Telluride, down to Winslow, Pueblo, we have a red flag warning in place.
1: Where was he the last 4 months? New Jersey Republican Representative Tom Kaine Jr. disclosed Tuesday was being treated for depression.
4: The doctors recommended that I remain in the hospital to address my illness. They explained to me that this would be the fastest way to recovery.
1: What's going on with Taylor Swift and Travis Kelce? There are what seem to be wedding-related activities being set up at New York's Madison Square Garden. ABC's Aaron Katursky.
5: The first one is Thursday afternoon at about 6 p.m., and that's supposed to be for about 100 people. The following day, on Friday, beginning at 4 p.m., 4 in the afternoon at MSG, there's a cocktail hour and then a 12-hour party that's supposed to run until 4 a.m. Saturday morning. That one's for about 1,000 people.
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6: I'm meteorologist Mace Michaels. Tonight, a mostly clear sky with a low in the low 60s. For tomorrow, a mixture of sunshine and clouds, a stray storm could pop up that could be strong, a high up into the mid-80s. More sunshine on Thursday, highs mid-80s.
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5: I'm meteorologist Mace Michaels. Tonight, a mostly clear sky with a low in the low 60s. For tomorrow, a mixture of sunshine and clouds, a stray storm could pop up that could be strong, a high up into the mid-80s. More sunshine on Thursday, highs mid-80s.
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8: Partly cloudy today. We'll get to around 85 for a high this afternoon. The wind light out of the southwest to west, around 5 to 15. Tonight, clear 59. Tomorrow, sunshine 86 with a chance of scattered thunderstorms late tomorrow afternoon and again tomorrow night. 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I'm meteorologist Sean Cable. Current temp, 62.
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2: Here's your latest forecast from the KB101 Weather Center.
3: Partly cloudy today. We'll get to around 85 for a high this afternoon. The wind light out of the southwest to west, around 5 to 15. Tonight, clear 59. Tomorrow, sunshine 86 with a chance of scattered thunderstorms late tomorrow afternoon and again tomorrow night. 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
4: This is America in the Morning from Westwood One. I'm John Trout. Coming up this half hour,
5: the Supreme Court rules to uphold bans on transgender students playing girls' sports in two states. I'm John Stolness.
6: The Supreme Court will consider whether bans on semi-automatic rifles violate the Second Amendment. I'm Lisa Dwyer.
7: A team of outside scientists to study the national security risks posed by UFOs. Ed Donahue, Washington.
8: Digital currency just became political. I'm Chuck Palm.
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0: Continuous Country, KB101, off on a ride. That's George Burge, his latest. Luke Bryan joining in. Good morning. I'm Dave Brooks, 6:25 on your Wednesday, first morning of July, and it's a marvelous one at that. Now, clouds are thickening up, so it depends on exactly where your point of view is physically on the earth, but might get some nice rays of sunshine coming in this morning, sunrise. Nice moments of red and orange sky, if the clouds haven't choked it out. So it's going to depend on where you are. Now, I don't know what your morning routine is, but maybe when the dogs head outside, you head outside with them. Have that first cup of joe sitting outside. I mean, like they have in the coffee commercials, right? I mean, the coffee commercials make it always look so sexy. You got that thing, you take that sniff of the mug. Yeah, and your eyes open, almost like it was those old-fashioned soap commercials, right? And before too long, you're sitting outside, with the coffee and the wind blowing, the birds and the dogs playing, and suddenly the day is lined up for you to make it. How does it work in real life? You kind of make noises like that, scratching yourself in your robe and hoping that you don't have, you know, a cheek showing out to all the neighbors. And you take a sip and, I mean, it might be pretty good, but the rest of your brain is not working and you're trying to think and maybe you got something running down your nose. You are in shambles. That's usually the reality. but maybe, I don't know, going out on a day like this morning, maybe that'll turn you into like the soap commercial, the coffee commercial. Make it happen. 6:26 on your Wednesday morning. We're going to make it happen with something easily incoming next on KB101.
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0: 6:29, half past on your first morning of July, and it's a lovely one. Mark your calendars for this good show coming up on the 24th, which is just a few short weeks away. It'll be on Friday the 24th in concert live at Treasure Island down in the Twin Cities. This guy, Dustin Lynch, easy to love. This is his latest on Continuous Country KB101.

Continuous Country, KB101, giving us a night to remember. That's Joe Diffie off of his 1999 eighth album. That would be the title track. Nice throwback. Good morning. I'm Dave Brooks, 6:36 on your Wednesday morning. Just enough time before the weekend to perfect those recipes. We're coming up on 4th of July barbecue season. How many of you have got those, well, these are my famous whatevers, bean recipe, pork chops, burgers with a special ingredient, ribs, whatever it is. Watermelon, I mean, some people, I don't know how you can make a special ingredient for water unless you're sprinkling weird stuff on the watermelon. No, I used to know someone that would sprinkle salt on their watermelon. No, I mean, if that's your thing, fine. Not for me. No, thank you. Straight up watermelon, cut it, serve it, done. Pretty much straight up, right? But how many of you have ever had, not just for 4th of July barbecue, maybe Thanksgiving, maybe whatever, special occasion, you made your special whatever, and it didn't go so well. Maybe you thought it was marvelous, but there was somebody you felt was important with their opinion at the table that, no, you struck out with your famous dish of whatever it was. It can kind of crush you a little bit, right? When I was younger, my dad was from Missouri. We'd go down there a lot. I won't say her name. Not that she listens in. Not that she's around anymore. But we'll just call her Aunt Gert. No need to embarrass her further. Aunt Gert made something every year. Every year. It looked to me like a mix between kitty litter and Jell-O. It was not looking good. It looked like a foreign substance on the table. And for a long time, people would just kind of try to be nice. Take a helping. You don't have to eat it, but put it on your plate. But

0: for enough years, people that were doing that, they were passing on and they weren't doing it. And so by the end of the night, Aunt Gert's dish remained untouched. And she started to get a little uptight about it. But the next year it showed up. I mean, it got to the point where people, Aunt Gert, this looks good. And eventually people were just trying to kind of gently prod her on. And then over the years, less than gently. And it just kept on coming. And at the end of the night, she'd get perturbed, taking her completely untouched bowl. I'm kind of wondering if year after year it was the same bowl of food. Yeah, sometimes it does not go well. But whatever your special dish is, I hope it goes well. We've got a forecast to break down from the KB101 Weather Center. It's incoming and next.
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0: 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The 82nd Annual Bemidji JC's Water Carnival starts tonight and goes through Sunday. 6:42 on your Wednesday morning, KB101 Weather Center forecast for this first July morning comes your way courtesy of King of the Road Trailers, offering more than just trailers, mowers, pontoons, golf carts, and still more. 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By all means, take full advantage. Sunny, muggy, 87, warmer than yesterday. Southwesterlies about 5 to 10. We'll cool it down to 60 tonight. Any storm that develops is going to miss us down to the south, but there could be a stray rogue exception. Sunny and hot tomorrow. 88 for the high. West breeze 5 to 10, but late tomorrow night and into Friday, better chance we could get a late overnight shower, maybe thunderstorm. Anything that develops could be strong. We'll see. Current conditions and the radar next.
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0: Radar screen, we're looking clear, quiet, and uneventful across these here parts. Pressure downtown is steady. Wind is light from the south and west, about 5 to 10, and a muggy 64 degrees downtown. That is your forecast right here at your weather station. 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

0: Continuous Country, KB101, Kid Myself, that's John Morgan. Good morning, I'm Dave Brooks, 10 in front of 7 on your Wednesday morning, 1st of July. All kids, young and old, gonna run amok. Starting this evening, the Bemidji JC's 82nd Annual Water Carnival, it's a go. Starting this evening, it's back at the Sanford Center parking lot, Miriam's Midway, food, games, bingo, there'll be some armband specials tonight. And at the Lake Bemidji Waterfront, the tent replaced. A lot of folks worked to make that happen. We'll say more about that in a minute. Great baseball movie that everybody loves, The Sandlot. It'll be screened 7 o'clock start in the entertainment tent or under it. Find the full rundown of schedules and events, which looks to be largely unaffected despite the destruction of the first tent. That's at BemidjiJCs.com and on their Facebook page. The medallion hunt is underway. You're going to hear clues on KB101, one of them in roughly a half hour, sponsored by Image Photography. And again, this afternoon, new clues every day until it is found. Fireworks on the 4th of July over the southern part of Lake Bemidji, sponsored by Lukens Village Foods, and the Grand Parade on Sunday. So don't miss out. The JC's Water Carnival officially gets going this evening. And to the tent, the storm that came through on Monday just shredded that thing. I mean, I've never seen a tree scattered in a tent scattered in trees like that before. It looked like ribbons. Broke my heart. I'm a retired JC. I've set that thing up a bunch of times. But a lot of people came out, helped to pull it down, and a lot of people stepped up thanks to the party store showing up, and donations have come in, some of them anonymous, some of them not anonymous, to help cover the cost of the tent. Even Mayor Prince was down there hammering in some of the fence posts. So a lot of folks have stepped up to make sure that this community event is going to be rolling forward. No problems. Thank you to you. You know who you are. Thank you to the JCs that work hard on putting it on together. And don't miss out. The Water Carnival officially gets going this evening. When the summer storms roll in and shelter is needed, you won't need that handheld battery radio when you download the KB101 on-air mobile app. Keep up-to-date weather information within reach when Mother Nature comes threatening your way. 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
1: ABC News. I'm Sherry Preston. In the Midwest right now and pretty soon in the Northeast, temperatures are rivaling what's normally felt in the Amazon rainforest. And a heat dome sitting atop much of the eastern half of the country right now. ABC meteorologist Leslie Lopez with more.
2: Some 160 million Americans are impacted by the dangerous heat dome expanding east.
3: We got some water.
2: In New York City, officials opening hundreds of cooling centers and deploying cooling vans to help the most vulnerable.
3: Philadelphia!
2: 4th of July celebrations affected too. In Philadelphia, where it could feel like 111 degrees Friday, the route for the city's Independence Day parade was supposed to be expanded for America's 250th, now being cut short.
1: President Trump earned over $1 billion from his cryptocurrency last year. According to new financial disclosures, he has earned over $2 billion in total since his second inauguration. It's been 1 week since the devastating earthquakes in Venezuela. Nearly 2,000 people have been confirmed dead. Three of the country's biggest egg producers have been fined $3 million for colluding to raise prices in the midst of the pandemic and the bird flu outbreak. You might not have known his name. You absolutely knew his music.
4: For nearly 50 years, Victor Willis had been performing with the Village People, usually dressed as a motorcycle cop, but sometimes as a naval officer. He and the band are a favorite of President Trump, performing here on Inauguration Eve 2025, with Trump dancing on stage. The Village People posted this morning that Willis died Tuesday of what the band called a short but aggressive illness. He was 74. Jim Ryan, ABC News.
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1: All the world is a Twitter over the Taylor Swift Travis Kelce wedding this weekend at Madison Square Garden. 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
1: Limits on how much you can borrow and most likely higher monthly payments. ABC's Elizabeth Schulze says new federal student loan rules go into effect today.
9: This is a big deal for people who are trying to figure out the best way to pay off their debt. There's fewer options to choose from. Maybe that's easier. But one other side effect of this, we've been talking to a lot of loan experts who say that borrowers, especially lower income borrowers, could end up seeing higher monthly payments under these two new options that are being offered.
1: In addition to knocking down President Trump's attempts at getting rid of birthright citizenship, the Supreme Court also this week upheld state bans on transgender girls from participating in girls and women's competitive sports. Here's ABC's Devin Dwyer.
10: A number of women's rights advocates are celebrating it as protection for women's sports. Of course, the president, who's campaigned on these issues, sees it as a quote-unquote big win. But no question for families that are going to be directly affected by these bans that will now take effect, it's devastating. And especially for Becky Pepper Jackson, who I had the chance to spend some time with, this is going to push her out of a sport that she has found a lot of meaning and friendship in.
1: Jackson filed one of the original lawsuits in the case. A breakaway group of traditionalist Catholics directly defying Pope Leo by consecrating four bishops without consent today. They risk excommunication, but it was their sacred duty, they said. They oppose modernizing reforms in the church. Sherry Preston, ABC News.
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0: Good morning, Dave Brooks joining you 7:05 on your Wednesday, first morning of July, and we're off to a lovely start. A muggy, but so far comfortable, 65 downtown. 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
11: Several Minnesota laws will go into effect as July begins. One of the pieces of legislation that will be implemented involves $7 million to support state patrol staffing and equipment to screen people entering the state capitol. State leaders say that most of the money will curb the increasing threats to violence against judges and other judicial staff that they are facing. Another bill calls for $10 million to pre-design and design updates for the Grand Casino Arena in St. Paul. Meanwhile, starting July 1st, school districts and charter schools must create anonymous threat reporting systems. They are required to create a mobile app and website or hotline to collect tips about threats. Prosecutors are charging a Minnesota foster home resident with the murder of an employee. Luke McLean is being charged with second-degree murder in connection with the death of 30-year-old Glapuje Garmande. The stabbing happened on Saturday night at the St. Luke home, a Catholic Charities residence for adults with developmental disabilities. McLean was arrested at the scene and is jailed without bail. Garmande was also the captain of the East Coast Stars, an amateur community soccer team based in Brooklyn Park. Minnesota voters are deciding this fall whether schools should get more money from the state trust fund. The constitutional amendment would increase payouts from the permanent school fund. The fund was established in 1858 with proceeds from the sale of timber and minerals. Supporters say the change could give districts more flexible funding without raising taxes. Advocates are trying to raise awareness of the amendment because ballots with the question left blank will be counted as no votes against the proposal. And a replacement tent for the one destroyed in Monday's thunderstorm is up at the waterfront as the Bemidji Jaycees 82nd Water Carnival gets underway today, with Merriam's Midway at the Sanford Center parking lot beginning at 6 p.m., bingo from 6 to 9 p.m. Food vendors will open at 5, and the Sandlot will be showing at the entertainment tent starting at 7 p.m. The carnival continues through Sunday. For more news, including Kev Jackson's Daily Chat Pod, go to BemidjiNow.com.
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13: Minnesota News Network, I'm Tasha Radel. The U.S. Supreme Court will decide whether states can ban AR-15-style rifles. The justices announced Tuesday they will hear challenges to assault weapon bans in Illinois and Connecticut, with arguments scheduled for October. The cases could have nationwide implications for gun laws. In Minnesota, Senate Democrats approved an assault-style weapons ban during the last legislative session, but the measure never received a vote in the House. Democratic lawmakers have pledged to make an assault weapons ban and other gun safety legislation a priority when the legislature returns next year. A new healthcare report by North Star Policy Action shows that when larger health systems consolidate, it means higher costs and less services for patients. Wanda Malden is with Black Church Power Project and says,
14: Black community members already face disproportionate barriers in healthcare, from chronic disease burdens to cost-related delays in treatment. Mergers of this size cannot move forward without explicit protections, transparent accountability, and measurable commitments to racial equity.
13: The report shows that employee premiums have gone up 67% in the last 11 years, but wages have only increased by 42%. There is some good news for Minnesotans hitting the road this 4th of July. Gas prices are moving in the right direction. Spokeswoman Brenna Knapp says the average for a gallon of unleaded today sits around $3.65 in Minnesota.
15: A year ago, we were at $3.03. So sitting quite a bit higher, but good news is that we've seen prices drop. Even from a week or so ago, we're 9 cents lower. And a month ago, we were at $4.17. So we've really seen pricing trickle back down.
13: Knapp says while prices remain above last year, the recent drop should help ease the cost of holiday road trips.
16: Good morning. Dave Brooks joining you. It's 10 past 7 on your Wednesday morning. Your sports report, it's incoming next, and it comes your way courtesy of Galen's Fresh Foods and Hardware, Bagley's only locally owned supermarket.
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16: It is 11 past 7 on your first morning of July. Happens to be a Wednesday. We're going to bust it into that sports report. What's going on? What went down? And getting ready for some holiday fun and minimal weather interruptions. That'll have Kevin Jackson not drinking Maalox straight into his coffee.
20: Yes.
16: It's just kind of fun when, well, here's what's happening tonight. Okay, guys, all that's gone now. We're rescheduling everything. Now, that could be an issue.
20: Yeah.
16: I hate to say the weekend. I think this is going to be a good weekend, but I also think we're going to get chased in occasionally.
20: Well. Yeah. Just go with the flow, man. Go with the flow.
16: That's what you say when you don't have five kids. You're trying to juggle around from one thing to the next. Oh, I can't. Oh, that's okay. Now you got to change your plan. That's now right. It changes again.
20: I'm just going to sit on my deck, man.
16: That's because Kevin's kids are all grown up
20: that's
16: and out of the
20: right.
16: house.
20: It's them that have to deal with that problem now.
16: But I remember when you were the one. Oh, yeah. We got this. We got that one.
20: Show choir,
16: yeah.
20: Band, choir, marching band.
16: Cage fighting, I get it, yeah.
20: And then when they're young, they do everything, try everything, try soccer, try baseball,
16: That's good.
20: Yeah, no, it was awesome.
16: Life's a 4th of July banquet. Get yourself a spoon and scoop something up.
20: Yeah. Well, the Twins had a nice lead last night, Dave, but they couldn't hold it. They end up losing to the Astros 6-4 after jumping out to a 3-0 lead.
16: Notice my jaw and where it is located in proximity to the rest of my face.
20: Yeah, hasn't moved at all.
16: No.
20: Not a great start for Joe Ryan. He gave up 6 runs on 6 hits in 4 innings of work, falls to 5-5. Same two teams tonight at 7:10, 6:30 pregame. 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Taz Bradley for the Twins. NHL free agency opens this morning at 11 a.m., and the Wild will probably be busy. They're looking for a top-line center. Their main target said to be Detroit captain Dylan Larkin, who has requested a trade. Beyond that, though, they got to figure out how to replace potentially Marcus Johansson and Matt Zuccarello, who are both unrestricted free agents, along with Vladimir Tarasenko. We know Johansson is not coming back. He's announced he's going to finish his career in Sweden.
16: Mm-hmm.
20: But they Zuccarello may be able to re-sign Zuccarello or Tarasenko, or they may go younger. Who knows?
16: And here's the other thing. We're going to have Kaprizov for a while, but Kaprizov on the line with Matt Zuccarello, they've done a pretty good tandem. If you're going to lose Zuck, that could cause issues for so. And here's the other thing: everyone's hoping that this Detroit thing's going to go down. What if it doesn't?
20: Yeah.
16: So you need to go forward and get your free agents while you can. Get what you think you need. Get the best you can. If the trade comes down the wire, and this could be one of those things where the season starts, and then he's ready to be moved.
20: Right.
16: So get what you need. Get it now. You can jostle as you go.
20: That's right. So we'll see. We'll see. The main thing, though, is we got to get Quinn Hughes signed to an extension. That is like number one. All right. So that's going on. Meanwhile, we got the NBA free agency underway. Kawhi Leonard heading back to Toronto. LeBron James was reportedly told the Lakers he won't be returning. We're hearing a lot of rumors that he's going to go to Golden State. But The Athletic reported last night the Wolves at least inquired about bringing him to Minnesota to join Anthony Edwards and LaMelo Ball. I would be shocked if that happens. WNBA announced that Lynx forward Natasha Howard has been named the Western Conference Player of the Week. She averaged 21 points and 14.5 rebounds per game. She and the first place Lynx are in New York on Friday to take on the Liberty at 6:30. World Cup continues across North America. Norway beat Cote d'Ivoire 2-1. France down Sweden 3-0. And Mexico beat Ecuador 2-0. Today, England's taking on the Congo at 11 a.m. in Atlanta. Belgium and Senegal at 3 o'clock in Seattle. And Team USA's first match of the knockout rounds tonight at 7 o'clock in San Francisco against Bosnia-Herzegovina. And finally, in sports, shortly after announcing the big renovations coming to the BSU gymnasium, BSU Athletics is beginning renovations on the playing surface of Chet Anderson Stadium today. Construction is taking place on a new synthetic turf field from Shaw Sports Turf. It's an NFL-approved system, one of the first of its kind in D2 athletics. An image of the new turf surface is available at bsubeavers.com. It's scheduled to be completed in mid-July, being financed by donations from alumni and benefactors. So,
3: should be interesting.
20: Another cool thing going on at BSU.
3: You know, even in my short tenure here on Earth,
20: yes,
3: I've run on the original grass field. I've run around on the turf field. And if security doesn't grab me, I'll run around on the new one too.
20: Okay, well, I can't wait to see that. And I am going to alert security when that happens just to watch
3: that. Usually I'm allowed. I mean, after the games, they got people walking out onto the field and yeah. I'm out there with them and yeah.
20: Okay.
3: Fun. All right. Then I get tackled.
20: Yes.
3: Thank you, sir.
20: You bet.
3: 16 past 7 on your Wednesday morning. I don't get tackled. I'm fast. 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They'll keep you rolling down the road. Hot today, muggy today, lovely today, warmer than yesterday, 87, sun with a few clouds and a southwest breeze, 5 to 10, will cool it down to 60 tonight. Now tomorrow, daytime, going to be marvelous, sunny, 88, humid, west breeze, 5 to 10. Tomorrow evening is looking to be good, but then the window of opportunity is going to reopen for showers and some thunderstorms, and that's going to be mainly overnight and into early Friday. But then as we get into a big holiday weekend, here it comes. So we're going to be running into chances for showers and thunderstorms every day this weekend, including 4th of July Saturday. Let's see what it might do for fireworks plans. Fireworks one way or the other, it looks like. Current conditions and the radar next.
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3: Downtown and around town, the radar screen, we're clear, we're quiet, we're good. Pressure downtown is steady. It's a little up, a little down, kind of evens out on the wash, so steady at 29.77. Wind from the south and west, light under 10. We have a dew point at 58. The situation across the land, we have Two Harbors, overcast and 57. Monoman, cloudy, 63. Walker, clouds, 65. Downtown Bemidji, we have clouds. We have some sun punching through, some blue sky. Nice start and a humid 65. That is your forecast here at your weather station. That will bring you up to date from your news and information leader. 18 past 7 Wednesday. 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

0: Continuous Country, KB101 for all my exes. That is something from Lauren Elena. Chase Matthew joining in. Good morning. I'm Dave Brooks at 7:24 on your Wednesday morning. I got to give a shout out. Bemidji JC's, their water carnival, it starts today. Monday, we had those storms come through and the big red, white, and blue water carnival entertainment tent literally destroyed, turned to ribbons, broke my heart. I was a JC for the better part of a decade, a little over that. Set up that tent myself many, many times, and to watch it literally hanging like ribbons from the trees, it broke my heart. I was not able to get down there. By the time I did, it was done. It was already gone. And then just as fast yesterday, new one put up. So I know that people jumped in and they helped to take down the old one or take it out of the trees. Set up the new one to the party store, to donors, some that are public, some that are not, that either paid for the cost of the replacement tent and putting things toward the purchase of a new tent. You guys have my appreciation and my thanks. Gotta love it when a good community comes together. So that being said, now we roll forward with more of the fun variety for the Bemidji JCs and the Water Con. 82nd annual, and it starts this evening, by the way. But the medallion hunt is already underway, sponsored by Image Photography. Water Carnival starts this evening and runs through Friday the 5th, both at the Sanford Center parking lot and back at the Lake Bemidji waterfront. Thank you again. Now, the medallion, it's hidden somewhere on public property inside Bemidji city limits. Finding it does not require anything climbing, digging, trespassing, fighting with a giant snake, or anything else that could be considered dangerous. Now, if you find the medallion, there's a phone number on it. When you find it, call it to report the find. You find it, you can win $250, or better yet, if you're wearing the JC's medallion button, when you find it, well, then you win $500. Get those medallions, or get those, not the medallions, get the button at My Bemidji. You can also go to Lucan's Village Foods. Clues are also posted on the JC's website and their Facebook page and announced twice a day. You're going to hear it right about now on KB101 and this afternoon at 2:20. There will be a new clue every day through Sunday or until the medallion is found. Your clue for today: the oldest nature walk in town is closed due to its conditions and hazards. From the spot, you can still see with your eyes last summer's wreckage from those moody skies. Capitalize the word skies. Now remember, finding it is on public property in the city limits of Bemidji. Nothing dangerous is required. Listen for another clue later this afternoon at about 2:20 from the Water Carnival Medallion Hunt. 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
0: 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It's go time when it comes to the trivia challenge. 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And you're going to win a prize for your troubles that could translate into, oh, so many opportunities. 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Okay, I'm probably taking this just a little further. I mean, it's just something for fun. Let's have a little fun. Call now, 218-444-1011 or toll-free 1-888-77-KB101, because the trivia challenge is on the air and ready to go. Couple of one-ringers this morning, but nobody's hanging in. Come on, be the Monkey Bars champion. Hold in tight, get yourself set up, and show everybody you are that person. Good morning and welcome aboard to the trivia challenge. I'm Dave. What's your name and where are you calling from?
12: My name's Sean, and I'm calling from the car.
0: Did you say Sean?
12: Yeah.
0: Well, good morning, Sean. How are things starting for you this morning?
12: Oh, pretty good.
0: I'm glad to hear it. Here's hoping you've got an amazing 4th of July weekend lined up, but let's get you set up for the midweek. Two categories, Sean. Are you ready?
12: Yep.
0: All right. Category number one, darn good. Or category number two, tippity tap. Which category, Sean, do you want to go with?
12: Category one.
0: Category one. Darn good. Now, remember, you can look up the answer. There's not a limitation. And mom or dad, especially if they're a country music fan from that

0: You got it.
1: Is it Blue Blooded Woman?
0: Blue Blooded Woman is the very first single he ever put out, so you're right. Now, it wasn't a hit, though. It only got to number 45 on the charts. But, you know, it was his first single. And by the way, the other correct answer would have been Here in the Real World, which was the title track. It got all the way to number 3. Got to number 1 in Canada. Sean, you nailed it. You and your Google, you and whoever's helping you out, certainly worked out well. So, Sean, hold tight. I'm going to get some information from you, okay?
1: Okay.
0: All right, I'll talk to you off the air in just a moment. Sean nailed it. He knew that Blue Blooded Woman was the first ever song released. And then, of course, the first big hit right after that, Here in the Real World. Those were the first two that ever came out from Alan Jackson. Your chance to show off your knowledge comes around tomorrow morning and every weekday morning, 7:30 on the Trivia Challenge. Speaking of Alan Jackson, I thought it'd be a good natural way to move forward and have a good time on this Wednesday morning. Here is Alan Jackson himself on Continuous Country KB 101.

Continuous Country, KB 101, Good Time, Good Tune. There's a classic from Alan Jackson. It was also the title track to his 2008 15th album. And he's getting ready to wrap up the career. You know, there's mixed feelings about that, mixed blessings. It's great when they know it, and they've been one of the best of all time, and Alan Jackson certainly qualifies. But it's tough, right, when you're a fan.

0: man, and they're a musician. They're it's a movie actor. They're a sports star, and they know they're coming to the end. Whether it's LeBron James who's saying he's done with the Lakers, maybe has one more year for career-wise. He's going to be one of the best of all time. Alan Jackson, one of the best of all times. Actors saying, yeah, this is my final film role, or they pass on. You know, it's, and then you know they're done. It's always tough when you have that happen. Somebody that you were a fan of, somebody that was a hero to you, and they pass on, or they hang it up. When they hang it up and they're doing it on their own terms, there's something to be marvelous about that. Well, this is going to be my last concert tour. That's going to be it. And that's kind of what Alan Jackson is on right now. He's had some health issues and he's getting there. But even some of the folks that have been around forever, even though he's a rock star, Eric Clapton, you know, your fingers get stiff when you get older. He's best known as a guitarist. He's starting to say, it's harder for me to do the, you know, playing on the guitar. Well, it gets to be tricky. So we'll see how things can go. He'll be in concert down in the Twin Cities, by the way, Eric Clapton anyway. So it's tough when those heroes hang it up and move on. But down the dusty trail at some point is where we all go. Gotta love the career Alan Jackson has had and is finishing off on his own standards. Good for him. Forecast time is going to get us outside, maybe not on our own standards. We might have to make a few adjustments. We'll break it all down. It's incoming next on the KB 101 Weather Center.
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0: 7:44 Wednesday morning, KB101 Weather Center forecast comes your way courtesy of Paul Bunyan Communications, serving and connecting local businesses. Sunny, hot and humid today, 87. Southwest breeze about 5 to 10. We'll drop it down to 60 tonight. Sunny, hot and humid again tomorrow, 88, with a west breeze 5 to 10 late tomorrow night and into Friday. We open the window to unsettled weather. Looks like just about every day this weekend. Yeah, I know, for the 4th of July, maybe that evening too. Shower and thunderstorm potential. Current conditions and the radar next.
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0: Downtown and around town, radar screen, we're clear, quiet, and good. Pressure downtown is steady. Wind out of the south, light, well under 10, and a muggy 66 degrees downtown. That is your forecast right here at your weather station. 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Lots of kids and adults as well, loving it. Well, Taylor Swift making a return to country music before it seems like she might be walking down the aisle of Madison Square Garden this coming weekend. Big things going on for Taylor Swift. I knew it. I knew you. 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

0: Continuous Country, KB101, with a certain holiday on the mind, where the Stars and Stripes and the Eagle fly, some classic Aaron Tippin. Good morning, I'm Dave Brooks. 8 before 8 on your Wednesday morning. 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

0: Continuous Country. KB101 off on his Chevy Silverado. Bailey Zimmerman. Good morning. I'm Dave Brooks. We are KBHP Bemidji, Walker, Park Rapids, and Wilton, a service of Paul Bunyan Broadcasting. 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It's time now for ABC News.
1: From ABC News, I'm Sherry Preston. President Trump taking questions from reporters before boarding the new Air Force One this morning for a trip to North Dakota. One of those questions involved recent financial disclosures that show the president's made more than $2 billion since starting his second term. He says the money is invested for him.
2: I've made a lot of money before I became president, and they invest my money, and I don't talk to them. I don't even speak to them. So I have many people, I don't know what they call it, closed accounts or something. You put your money in, and that's it. I don't talk to them. They're big institutions.
1: ABC's Jay O'Brien with more from the Capitol.
3: The scale of Trump and his family business ventures is unprecedented for an American president. His new disclosure report was over 900 pages long, compared to just 17 pages for Vice President J.D. Vance. President Biden's financial disclosure covering the year before he left office was 11 pages long. The White House has repeatedly denied any conflicts of interest and insists the president only acts in the best interest of the American people, pointing to the fact that his assets are in a trust. It's not a traditional hands-off blind trust, but one controlled by his children.
1: A 15-term Democratic incumbent losing her Colorado primary to a progressive newcomer, says ABC national correspondent Stephen Portnoy.
4: The result in the Denver area district ends the congressional career of Diana DeGette, who has served in the House since 1997. She was defeated by a challenger who was born that same year. Milot Kiros, who emigrated from Ethiopia as an infant, is the latest member of the Democratic Socialists of America to oust a Democratic incumbent. Republicans point to Kiros' comment in a local news interview that the 9/11 attacks were an inevitable consequence of America destabilizing the Middle East.
1: A ship has run aground in the Strait of Hormuz while using a route not approved by Iran. Extreme heat pushing from the Midwest into the Northeast with triple-digit temperatures expected through the 4th of July. Today marks 1 week since the earthquakes in Venezuela, the death toll nearly 2,000 people. 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
1: Three major egg producers have admitted to price fixing.
9: The states and federal government claim Calmain Foods, Versova, and Hickman's Egg Ranch secretly communicated to increase what consumers paid for eggs between June 2022 and March 2025. Average prices soared to a record high of more than $6 per dozen early last year, with some shoppers paying even more.
1: ABC Sophie Flay, the fine, $3 million and a donation of thousands of eggs to food pantries. Police don't anticipate filing charges in a fatal car crash at a strip mall shopping center in the Houston area this week. ABC's Jim Ryan says an 18-year-old employee of a Nothing Bundt cake store was killed.
10: The teenager and a customer were standing near the counter inside the bakery when a man in his late 70s drove his pickup truck through the front window. Major Anthony McConnell of the Harris County Sheriff's Office.
11: He was planning on parking in front of the business. Instead, he accelerated by hitting the wrong pedal, driving into the business.
10: The employee died at the scene. The customer she was with had minor injuries. McConnell says the driver showed no signs of impairment and has cooperated with investigators. Jim Ryan, ABC News.
1: U.S. FIFA fans flocking to the Bay Area.
12: Excitement is 11 out of 10. Been waiting for this moment for my whole life, basically. And I think we're going to get a win, for sure.
1: Joel Goldberg, one of thousands in town to see the men's team take on Bosnia-Herzegovina tonight in the first match of the knockout round. Sherry Preston, ABC News.
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0: Good morning, 8:06 on your Wednesday morning. Dave Brooks joining you on the start of a lovely first day of July. It's a muggy 67 downtown. 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
15: Several Minnesota laws will go into effect as July begins. One of the pieces of legislation that will be implemented involves $7 million to support state patrol staffing and equipment to screen people entering the state capitol. State leaders say that most of the money will curb the increasing threats to violence against judges and other judicial staff that they are facing. Another bill calls for $10 million to pre-design and design updates for the Grand Casino Arena in St. Paul. Meanwhile, starting July 1st, school districts and charter schools must create anonymous threat reporting systems. They are required to create a mobile app and website or hotline to collect tips about threats. Prosecutors are charging a Minnesota foster home resident with the murder of an employee. Luke McLean is being charged with second-degree murder in connection with the death of 30-year-old Glapuje Garmande. The stabbing happened on Saturday night at the St. Luke home, a Catholic Charities residence for adults with developmental disabilities. McLean was arrested at the scene and is jailed without bail. Garmande was also the captain of the East Coast Stars, an amateur community soccer team based in Brooklyn Park. Minnesota voters are deciding this fall whether schools should get more money from the state trust fund. The constitutional amendment would increase payouts from the permanent school fund. The fund was established in 1858 with proceeds from the sale of timber and minerals. Supporters say the change could give districts more flexible funding without raising taxes. Advocates are trying to raise awareness of the amendment because ballots with the question left blank will be counted as no votes against the proposal. And a replacement tent for the one destroyed in Monday's thunderstorm is up at the waterfront as the Bemidji JC's 82nd Water Carnival gets underway today, with Merriam's Midway at the Sanford Center parking lot beginning at 6 p.m., bingo from 6 to 9 p.m. Food vendors will open at 5, and the Sandlot will be showing at the entertainment tent starting at 7 p.m. The carnival continues through Sunday. For more news, including Kev Jackson's Daily Chat Pod, go to BemidjiNow.com.
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17: Minnesota News Network, I'm Tasha Radel. A new report shows healthcare costs are rising even higher for Minnesotans. Aaron Rosenthal from North Star Policy Action says premiums for Marketplace health insurance are going up 54% this year, and that means more will be losing their coverage.
18: Keeping Minnesotans insured is itself a cost control strategy. Every person who loses coverage is not only placed in a difficult position to take care of themselves, but also drives up uncompensated care costs, which are then passed on to the rest of us.
17: The report says an increase in mergers of large healthcare systems will only make the situation worse for patients and smaller clinics across the state. Governor Walz started the month by proclaiming June as Public Service Month, and he ended it by launching the new Office of Public Service. He says Minnesotans already do this in full force.
19: Resilient communities are built on what we give back. We knew this in Minnesota, that the statistics show that. We volunteer at a higher rate than almost any other state. We give to charity at almost a higher rate. And I think over the winter, we showed that our neighbors matter to us.
17: The new office will match volunteers and those wanting to donate their time with opportunities around the state. Walls launched this service while visiting a food shelf in Maplewood yesterday. Prosecutors have charged a resident of a Cold Spring group home with second-degree murder in the fatal stabbing of an employee. 33-year-old Luke McLean is accused of killing 30-year-old Glapuje Garmenda Saturday night at St. Luke's Home, a Catholic Charity's residence for adults with developmental disabilities. Authorities say McLean was arrested at the scene and is jailed without bond. Garmenda was also the captain of the East Coast Stars, an amateur soccer team based in Brooklyn Park. Investigators have not released a motive for the attack.
0: Good morning. Dave Brooks joining you. It's 11 past 8 on your Wednesday morning. Your sports report, it's up next, and it comes your way courtesy of the Bemidji Chrysler Center and Honda of Bemidji, making dreams come true, four wheels at a time.
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0: 12 past 8 on your Wednesday morning. Well, we got World Cup fever and Kevin Jackson in the middle of it all, and I'd hate to interrupt him in the middle of his body face painting kind of a thing. Game's not till 7 o'clock, Kev. You got to, you know, go through the drive-through line. People are going to have questions.
21: If they're smart, they won't. They'll know, and they'll be doing the same thing.
0: Now, here's the funny thing. Now that he's painting himself up in full face paint, you look like a wrestler. And now the way you're talking, you sounded like a wrestler, Kev.
21: I'm a wrestler. It'd
0: be kind of funny if he gave the whole sports report like it was, let me tell you something, brother. The Minnesota Twins are going to, you know, just the whole thing, like a promo shoot.
21: You know, I can't.
0: Give it to me, Lumberjacks, because that would be your wrestling name.
21: Yeah.
0: J-A-X-X.
21: Lumberjacks. Yeah. I like that.
0: Give it to me, Lumberjacks. I can't do a good Mean Gene impression. Here we are live. Hear me 101.
21: K Jax with two X's.
0: There you go. K Lumberjacks.
21: K-L Jax. All right, so the Twins didn't do well last night, Dave. They got beat by the Astros 6-4. We were feeling good. They were up 3-0, and then they get to the fourth inning, gave up six runs. Joe Ryan gave up six runs on six hits, including a grand slam by Yordan Alvarez, and he falls to 5-5. So Twins and Astros again tonight at 7:10. We'll have a 6:30 pregame. Taj Bradley on the mound, and that'll be on the Bun Sports Radio 104.5 and KBUN Plus FM 100.1. Meanwhile, the NHL free agency market opens today, 11 a.m., and Minnesota Wild should be busy. They got things to take care of. They're going to lose Marcus Johansson. He's going to wrap up his career in Sweden. Very likely could lose Matt Zuccarello and Vladimir Tarasenko. They're unrestricted free agents, so if they don't re-sign them, they've got to figure out what they're going to do there. And we know that they have determined a top-line center is a need they have to kind of complete that roster. And one that's available is Detroit captain Dylan Larkin. It's going to take a lot to get him in a trade. There's going to be salary cap issues as well. And re-signing Quinn Hughes. Well, he actually has a year left on his deal, but they'd love to get him signed to an extension this summer. So a lot of things moving around for the Minnesota Wild. Elsewhere, NBA free agency continues. Kawhi Leonard headed back to Toronto. Meanwhile, LeBron has told the Lakers he's not coming back, and it could be that he's heading to Golden State to form a super team. But The Athletic reported last night the Wolves have at least inquired about bringing him to Minnesota. And in the WNBA, Natasha Howard is the Western Conference Player of the Week. She averaged 21 points and 14.5 rebounds per game last week. She and the Lynx first in the league and will be in New York to take on the Liberty 6:30 on Friday. World Cup soccer continues today. Of course, yesterday, Norway beat Cote d'Ivoire 2-1, France over Sweden 3-0, Mexico 2-0 over Ecuador. Today, it's England and the Congo at 11 a.m. in Atlanta. Seattle's hosting Belgium and Senegal at 3. And tonight, Team USA in their first knockout round match will take on Bosnia-Herzegovina at 7 o'clock in San Francisco. Finally, in sports, BSU Athletics. After announcing a couple weeks ago the big project about the BSU gym, now is beginning renovations on the playing surface of Chet Anderson Stadium. Construction taking place on a new synthetic turf field from Shaw Sports Turf. It's a National Football League approved system, one of the first of its kind in D2 athletics. And you can check out an image of the new turf surface at bsubeavers.com. Expected to be done by mid-July, and that is what's going on in sports.
0: Of course it is. Kevin, thank you so much.
21: You're welcome.
0: 16 past 8, Wednesday morning, KB101 Weather Center forecast comes your way, courtesy of Beltrami Electric. Let's talk weather talk. Sunny, hot, muggy. Pretty much just like yesterday, although a little more hot and muggy. 87 for the high. Southwest breeze about 5 to 10. We'll drop it down to 60 tonight. Tomorrow, another winter of a summertime kind of day. Sunshine, 88. High humidity. West breeze, 5 to 10. Evening should be fine. But then tomorrow night, bedtime and beyond, overnight and into Friday, the window of significant weather begins to rise back up. Instability could kick in a shower, even a thunderstorm overnight Thursday and into Friday. Then, unfortunately, it's a major holiday weekend, mega weekend 3. It's going to be, well, unsettled. There will be repetitive chances for showers and storms. But don't get yourselves in a bunch here. We're going to have plenty of good opportunities this weekend to get outside and have fun. All things considered, it's going to be a good weekend. But it's a good chance that at some point we're going to get chased inside with repetitive chances for showers and thunderstorms. But what about fireworks on the 4th of July? That too. There will be fireworks one way or the other. How about that? Whether Mother Nature brings us something and we're chased inside, we watch the quote-unquote fireworks through the window, or it'll be nice and we'll get to watch man-made fireworks. Either way, there's going to be a show Saturday night. Sunday's looking better, though. Sunny, 87, hot and muggy, but this trend is going to be continuing into next work week. We might get temps into the 90s. Current conditions and the radar next.
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0: Downtown and around town, radar screen, we're clear, we're quiet, we're good. Barometer, it's a little up, it's a little down, it kind of evens out in the wash, so we're going to call it steady, 29.76. Light south breeze, under 10, we have a dew point at 59, that's a little on the muggy side, and the status around the land of 10,000 lakes. Detroit Lakes, they have a mix of sun and clouds, they're at 68. Longville, they're overcast and at 66. Two Harbors, partly cloudy, 57. Downtown Bemidji, some clouds, some sun. Heavy on the clouds, though, but it's a nice, warm, muggy start. 67 downtown. That is your forecast here at your weather station. That will bring you up to date from your news and information leader. 19 past 8 Wednesday. 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

0: Continuous Country, KB101. I can't love you anymore. That's the newest from Ella Langley. Morgan Wallen in there as well. And Ella, Halloween night, going to be in concert, Grand Casino Arena, downtown St. Paul. Good morning. I'm Dave Brooks. It's 8:23. It starts tonight, the Bemidji JC's 82nd Annual Water Carnival. It's back at the Sanford Center parking lot, and it'll be running through Sunday. You'll find Miriam's Midway, the food, the games, the bingo tent. That all starts out there tonight at about 6. Lake Bemidji Waterfront, it will be there. You may notice the tent is back up after the debacle that was the storm on Monday. Joining us from the JC's, Larissa Donovan, familiar
1: hello.
0: Voice.
1: Hello, hello, hello.
0: First of all, the tent. I know. Now
1: it's like losing a friend, really.
0: You know, you and I on our JC journey, I was getting out just before you got in, just about the time
1: I
0: you got in.
1: So.
0: Something. We barely crossed paths at all with the JC's. But
1: well, clearly, we saw enough of each other here.
0: Yeah. So I my heart broke when I heard, I even heard and saw the video of the tent Monday in the storm. I don't know how many times you've set it up, probably about as many times as I have set that
1: Listen,
0: tent up.
1: I'm not really the most helpful with swinging a sledge, right?
0: You don't have to. You just got to lace the things
1: That's
0: together.
1: That's what I did. That's what I did. And you know what? Those laces held.
0: Yeah.
1: Unfortunately, they needed to get cut, but...
0: It broke the heart. But you know, just like last summer, when stuff went sideways, people showed up out of the woodwork. As soon as I was done with stuff here... And I retired JC, put my JC hat on to run down there. It was already done. You guys had it done and down and pulled it out of the trees, literally. And now, within less than 24 hours, it was up, a brand new tent, ready to go. So many people joined in with anonymous donations to cover the cost at the party store to get another one up.
1: And people are contributing to the, like, are helping contribute. Like, someone just handed me $15. Like, hey. Put this toward your new tent. I'm like, all right.
0: Every little bit helps. And there will be a cost to this. I mean, I know insurance is going to cover it, but that's always the case. Insurance covers X amount.
1: Right.
0: But you're still going to be something.
1: Yeah. And we're still figuring out like what that number is going to look like. I mean, the Bemidji JCs do not run a water carnival to make money.
0: No. And it's certainly not done for free either. I mean, it takes a lot of time and effort. And when you're the chairperson or even in deep, which you are, you know it. It's what, 12 months out of the year?
1: 12 months out of the year of planning and, you know, coordinating. And, you know, there's always a few things that get missed, too. So, yeah. But, you know, we just keep trekking forward. And, yeah, events will proceed as planned. We had an incredible anonymous donor who covered the cost of the event rental. Because the JCs, we set up that tent for Fishing Has No Boundaries. And then the Sanford Center staff help us with that because they want to use the tent for Babe's Burnout. So this is going to cover the tents for both events. So everything will proceed as planned, not just for our event, but for the Sanford Center's Burnout event too. So
0: those that have helped financially, physically, whether their boss said, get your shirt on and get down there and go help them out. Thank you guys.
1: Yes. I mean, it was incredible. Like every event rental place in town came to help us. Downtown businesses just stopped what they were doing to help. Some of our
0: you had the mayor putting up fencing.
1: I did have the mayor. We did have the mayor put up fencing.
0: So everyone that has stepped up and helped out, thank you guys so much. So now shifting to the water carnival itself, one of the nice things is it does not sound like the schedule has been altered for any reason. It's all a go.
1: It's all a go, and the medallion still not has been found.
0: That's good. That's fun. You didn't hide it this year. That's good.
1: Yeah,
0: I've hidden it before.
1: Yeah, I write the clues, so figure it out.
0: So a couple of things real quick when it comes to the Water Carnival. We won't run down the full run of events, but the ones that everybody asks about, the medallion hunt is underway. We already had our clue this morning. We'll do it again unless it's found at about 2:20 this afternoon with Wild Bill. Get some details on BemidjiJCs.com and the JC's Facebook page, not just for the clues, but for the full schedule. 4th of July fireworks. They will be on the south end of Lake Bemidji on the 4th this year, sponsored by Lucan's Village Foods. You're still looking for some help with pontoon folk.
1: Yeah, I could probably use a couple more pontoons out there. So if you're interested, shout out to us. We'll get in touch.
0: Heads up, the South Shore landing is going to be unavailable on Saturday because that's kind of the headquarters
1: right.
0: for where the barge goes off. So if you're planning to put the boat on the lake on the 4th, just be aware the South Shore landing is not going to be available
1: of the 4th. It's available for people who agree to help us with the perimeter. I mean, you'll get exclusive access to that landing.
0: True.
1: That day.
0: So there you go. You'll probably get the best look in the house.
1: There's definitely a lot of perks we try to offer, and we're only doing this to try to, you know, make us as safe a show as possible. I mean,
0: everybody wants to get close. Everyone wants to see it. You're going to get people that are, well, let's crank the boat down. We'll come over from Lake Irving. We'll watch it. You can't be right next to the barge. You're going to have officials kind of pushing you back, and you need to do that.
1: Yeah.
0: So just be aware. The south end of Lake Bemidji is where it's going to be. Sunday, you have the big parade. Same route, right?
1: We're going to the OG route, actually. 15th to 3rd on Beltrami, and then back up on Minnesota.
0: And to those of you that are not looking at the street signs, you're going to see those, you know, special permit signs put up. No parking on the day of. You'll see that'll kind of tell the route.
1: Yeah, we'll be putting those up Friday. They're bright and green and many. So,
0: and we'll give you an opportunity here also. The JCs, this is a lot of work, and it's not just the water carnival. You've got the plunge in February. You've got lots of events and other JC chapters, the extravaganza down in Brainerd. You want to be a JC? You can be a JC. I've been. You are. If you're interested in doing this, in doing something good for your community, this is a youth-based organization. They've tweaked the ages. What's 18 to 41 now?
1: It's 18 to 40, but I will say that, you know, if people who are willing to help us pull off these events, we'll take you. Our bylaws say active voting members must be 18 to 40, but we can have people of all ages help us.
0: My age, every now and again, I get a call. Hey, can you? Yes, as a retired JC, I am able and willing.
1: Right. We call them alumni. But
0: I was going to say senior woodchuck, but that works too. So if you're interested in becoming a JC and you swing by the Water Carnival, you're going to see them in their oatmeal kind of 250 shirts with the medallion on the front. Talk to them. They might be a little busy, but at the very least, they'll get some information. Show up to general membership meetings and learn more about how you can be involved. I kind of got shanghaied, and I never looked back. It was wonderful until I aged out. It was time. But this is a great opportunity to do it. And so the JC Water Carnival, whether the tent got destroyed or not, it's like it never happened. And thank you again to those that made a difference. It starts tonight at the Sanford Center parking lot. The rides, the bingo tent, that all starts at 6 o'clock tonight.
1: Yeah, the bingo tents were fine if anyone was worried.
0: Yes.
1: They didn't move an inch.
0: People get panicked about bingo when it comes to this.
1: And but then Bemidji Corral is running the bingo again this year. So they'll have their hours posted. They might not be open the full time of the carnival. They did some shorter afternoon hours last year. I'm like, well, what if we pushed it to the evening for people who don't want to be in the hot sun? So that'll be 3 to 8 most days throughout the carnival, but 6 to 9 tonight.
0: Also tonight, I think there's armband specials with the rides worth checking out.
1: Yes, there's armband specials in the evenings and then matinees in the afternoon, which is a few bucks cheaper. So,
0: and in or under the tent, the new tent, you got the screening of the all-time family classic, The Sandlot. If you've never seen it, if you're a baseball fan, great movie. Even my kiddo, I said, well, you got a choice. We go to the movie, we go to the rides. What do you want to do? So it's a great one, and it's game on for that one.
1: Yes, bring your blankets and camp chairs for this event. We're not putting out tables and chairs just so people have room to do what they want to do for watching the movie. But free popcorn from Lukens. We'll have the Girl Scouts in there selling their pop and water. And I'll probably be around putting together walkie-talkies for the fireworks. So.
0: Everybody's going to love this movie. If you've never seen it, bring anybody and everybody, young and old. It starts tonight, the JC's Water Carnival. Larissa, I'm so sorry what happened Monday, but I am so thrilled at the response that happened. And now it's almost like it never happened.
1: Yeah,
0: everybody, thank
1: like,
0: you.
1: I'm just so thankful nobody was hurt. I just asked the chief of police, like, can you make sure nobody's taking shelter in that tent in the event of severe weather?
0: And it does happen. And there was one year that I reached out to the JC's person. I said, you got 30 minutes, get people out of that tent because here it comes. But that's not going to happen this year again.
1: Nope.
0: Larissa, you and the JC crew, thank you so much for what you do for 82 years now. Maybe not you personally, but the more recent years, definitely.
1: Yeah.
0: So don't miss out. It starts tonight. The JC's Water Carnival at the Lake Bemidji waterfront and the Sanford Center parking lot. Larissa, thank you to you and the crew.
1: Thank you.
0: It's JC Water Carnival time, but it's Stump the Dummies time. It's next on the KB 101 Morning Show.
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7: 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Good morning.
8: Hi,
7: good morning.
8: Todd Mortensen from... Hey,
7: Todd, I'm sorry, go ahead. We've got a delay on the phone. Go right ahead.
8: Yeah, Todd Mortensen from the sunny shores of Upper Red Lake.
7: Nice to hear back from you, Todd. Sorry about the slight delay, I guess you could say, on the phone, but we'll make it work. All right, Todd, you have got a good history of smacking us around, and since it's just me and you on one-on-one, bring me your best, Todd. What do you have?
8: Okay. In 2025, what was the number one selling beer by volume in the United States?
7: We're definitely thinking about 4th of July kind of stuff, huh?
8: Sure, you bet.
7: All right. It goes in the cooler. Let me think.
8: Sorry,
7: go ahead, Todd.
8: Not the brewer, but the flavor of beer.
7: All right. I think I remember hearing, you know, the king of beers, Budweiser, actually got dethroned by a little bit, but I'm trying to think of what it was. Bud Light generally will outsell Budweiser, like regular Bud, but I don't think either of them got to number one that year. Not that I'm a big beer drinker, I'll tell you. I'm not a big beer guy, but... I remember hearing, and I'm a former bartender, which is the funny thing, in bar backing, so I've moved plenty of these. I do believe, and I've got an uncle that's kind of an aficionado on this, I want to say it was a Michelob something. I think it was their, it's in this bright silver can, I could see it, and I can't, was it Mich Ultra? Is that what it is? I think. Mick Golden Light is right up there too, but I think it wasn't that one. It's got to be one of the two. It's either Mick Golden Light or Michelob Ultra, I think, is the one that kind of pushed Bud out of the way just a little bit to take the crown in 2025. I know that's two answers, but I'll bet you one of them is the right one. So maybe we'll split some cookies, maybe, Todd. If I'm right, what do you have in front of you?
8: Yeah, You're correct with Michelob Ultra.
7: Ultra. All right. Yeah, Michelob Ultra. I was looking at the silver can and just trying to think about Michelob Ultra. That was number one in 2025?
8: Yep. 12 million barrels.
7: 12 million barrels. I don't think I've ever gone to a 4th of July barbecue where they had barrels of beer. But, you know, maybe Oktoberfest, it seems like that would work well into the singing and dancing and Lederhosen. So there you go. So Germany or the U.S., Michelob Ultra, at least last year, was number

0: one. Do you have a favorite? I'm just curious, Todd.
1: Yeah, I'm more of a Bud Zero guy these days.
0: Bud Zero. I'm a cider guy. I like cider. Maybe I have a sweeter tooth. I never was a big beer guy. Nothing wrong with it. Just it's a palate thing for me. Michelob Ultra. Well, I'd say we got it, but it was a good question. So I raise my mug into your general direction. Of course, this morning it's coffee that I'm going with. But Todd, thank you so much for the call.
1: Same here.
0: And have a great 4th of July.
1: Yep, have a good 4th, Dave. See you later.
0: We will, Todd, you as well. Michelob Ultra, the number one beer, at least in the U.S., by volume sold, at least in 2025. Too early to say what it'll be this year. Got roughly half the year to go, so we'll see. Michelob Ultra, technically the king of beers. Todd Mortensen up in Red Lake, you've got it. You got a good question our way, but you know, I've done enough bartending and bar backing in my days that I guess some of it still stays with me. We've got 4 in a row. What about tomorrow? Your next chance will come tomorrow. 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
0: 8:42 on your Wednesday morning. He's going to have a brand new album coming out at the end of September called Silver Sands Marina. This is going to be on that new album. 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

0: Continuous Country, KB101, the newest from Kenny Chesney, Carry On. Good morning, I'm Dave Brooks. 8:45 Wednesday morning, your forecast and the morning almanac. You know it, they're in next.
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0: It is Wednesday, July 1st, 2026. Time for the Morning Almanac, which always starts by looking back at this day in history. It was also the first day of July in 2020 when NAFTA was replaced by the U.S.-Mexico-Canada Trade Agreement, the USMCA. This day in 2011, Minnesota state government was shut down due to a standoff between Governor Mark Dayton and the Republican-led legislature. 20 days later, compromise would be reached. This day in 2007, England banned all smoking in public outdoor spaces. Sounding familiar, it was this day in 2005 when again the Minnesota state government was shut down due to a standoff between Governor Tim Pawlenty and the Democratic-led legislature. 9 days later, they'd figure it out. This day in 2002, International Criminal Court was first established. It was this day in 1997 when, after 156 years of British rule, Hong Kong returned to Chinese authority. This day in 1991, the Warsaw Pact, the compromise to NATO, was officially dissolved. 1984, the movie rating PG-13 was established. The Flamingo Kid would be the first movie to be given the rating, but the movie Red Dawn would be the first released with the new PG-13 rating. This day in 1980, O Canada became the national anthem of Canada. 1979, music was changed the way that people listened to it when the Sony Walkman went on sale, listening to cassette tapes and the radio on the go. This day in 1971, the 26th Amendment to the U.S. Constitution was ratified, lowering the voting age from 21 to 18. The idea being, if you were young enough or old enough to fight and die in Vietnam, you were old enough to vote. This day in 1968, the Nuclear Non-Proliferation Treaty was signed by the U.S., Great Britain, Soviet Union, and others in the hope to stop the spread of nuclear weapons. 1963, this day, is when zip codes were instituted by the U.S. Postal Service. 1949, WTCN-TV signed on the air in Minneapolis, but you know it today as WCCO. 1931, on this day, is when Boeing Air Transport Airlines began service, but you know them today as United Airlines. The Great Railroad Strike saw this start in 1922 on this day. Workers walked off the job. It would last about 2 months. 1916, on this day, the World War I Battle of the Somme began in France and ended in a stalemate some 4.5 months later. 1908, SOS became the International Distress Call. It was this day in 1903 when the first Tour de France was held. The first race was won by French-Italian Maurice Guérin. It was on this day in 1898 when the Spanish-American War, Battle of San Juan Hill, was fought in Cuba, ending with a U.S. victory. The first international phone call was placed between New Brunswick, Canada, and Maine this day in 1881. It was in 1874 on this day that the first typewriter went on sale. 1870, this was the day when the U.S. Department of Justice was founded. They oversee domestic law enforcement and justice, of course. 1867, British North America ceased as the Dominion of Canada was established, celebrated today as Canada Day. And on this day in 1863, the American Civil War Battle of Gettysburg began in Pennsylvania. The three-day battle would end in a decisive Union victory over Confederate forces and is considered the turning point of the Civil War when it began this day in history. Like we mentioned, it is Canada Day, their version of 4th of July, sort of. So happy Canada Day to Canadian friends. I've got several. Sunrise was at 5:26 this morning. The sun will go down at 9:20 tonight. The moon is another factor. It set early this morning at 6:40, and it'll rise back up tonight at 10:49. It's a waning gibbous third quarter moon. Record temperatures, going to be warm, but not that warm. 93 is the record high for Bemidji. The record low is 37. KB101 Weather Center forecast comes your way, courtesy of Lakeside Fireplace of Walker, for the greatest fireplaces at the best of prices. See Lakeside Fireplace of Walker, your hearth, their passion. Sunny today, 87, like we mentioned, not quite record setting by about 6 degrees, but still warm and muggy. Southwest breeze 5 to 10 will drop it down to 60 tonight. Tomorrow, sunny, hot and muggy, 88, and a west breeze 5 to 10. But late tomorrow night and into early Friday, the window opens for chances of showers and thunderstorms. All things considered, it's going to be a good holiday weekend for Independence Day weekend, but there's going to be numerous chances that we could get chased in with showers, maybe thunderstorms, and any that develop could be strong. Be aware. Current conditions and the radar next.
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0: Downtown and around town, radar is clear, barometer is steady, light southwest breeze about 5 to 10, and a muggy 68 degrees downtown. That is your forecast here at your weather station, KB101. The Stars and Stripes are flying this weekend while the fireflies and fireworks will be lighting the nighttime sky. 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
0: Going to be a hot, wonderful summertime kind of a day, and tonight, the J.C.'s Water Carnival gets started. Have yourselves a marvelous rest of your Wednesday. I'm Dave Brooks, good to go, turning it over to not just Steph, but Kane Brown. His latest toe tapper is here on Continuous Country KB 101.

0: Continuous Country, KB101 with Cole Swindell, Girl Dad. Good morning, you guys. Hope you're having a wonderful day so far. Happy first day of the Bemidji JC's Water Carnival. It is finally here, the very first day, and I hope to see you out and about today. It's going on through Sunday. We have the carnival rides over there at the Sanford Center, armband specials, bingo and games, Sanford Center parking lot, entertainment tent, screening the family basketball classic movie, The Sandlot, tonight at 7 at the Lake Bemidji waterfront. The medallion hunt is underway with clues on KB101, sponsored by Image Photography. And don't miss the red, white, and boom fireworks Saturday, the 4th of July, over the south end of Lake Bemidji, sponsored by Lukens Village Foods. The Grand Parade is Sunday as well, and you can find all the details at BemidjiJCs.com or on their Facebook page. The JC's Water Carnival starts this evening. We're going to have more music on the way next, starting it off with Ella Langley. 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

0: Continuous Country, KB101 with Stella Lefty in Boston. This weekend, we're going to have the Downtown Dash 5K. Hope to see you there. Bemidji Downtown Dash 5K starting at 8:30 a.m. this Saturday, the 4th of July. 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Just search Bemidji Downtown Dash. 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
1: Summertime. And the living is hot and sticky when the mercury soars and the humidity makes the air thick. Life in the North Country gets sweltering. Is a dip in one of those area lakes in your future or a wave of summer storms? Relief is coming, and we'll let you know when to expect it. We are your muggy summer weather station, KB101.
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13: Here's your latest forecast from the KB101 Weather Center.
14: I'm meteorologist Rodney Price. Skies turning mostly sunny. A warm Wednesday afternoon. Highs in the mid-80s. A southwest breeze. Overnight will be near 60. Mostly clear skies. On Thursday, plentiful sunshine. Just a little bit warmer into the upper 80s. Don't miss the ultimate lakeside weekend. 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
1: In the land of 10,000 lakes, there's no shortage of fun on the water in these here parts. 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Jumping off the dock to see whose splash is bigger. Quietly voyaging into the backwoods aboard your canoe. Reeling in the biggins with a rod and reel. But when the water falls from above, it may be time to postpone the fun. 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

0: KB 101 with Jacob Hackworth. What took you so long? Good morning. I'm Steph, letting you know not this weekend, but next weekend, Babes Brito Car Show going on. 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Again, happening on Saturday, July 11th. More music on the way next on KB 101. It'll start off with Bailey Zimmerman. Hold on.
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6: Here's your latest forecast from the KB101 Weather Center.
7: I'm meteorologist Rodney Price. Skies turning mostly sunny. A warm Wednesday afternoon. Highs in the mid-80s, a southwest breeze. Overnight will be near 60, mostly clear skies. On Thursday, plentiful sunshine, just a little bit warmer, into the upper 80s. Don't miss the ultimate lakeside weekend. 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

0: KB101 with Morgan Wallen. Just before that, it was the Zac Brown Band. Remember those guys? Zac Brown Band, still in full swing. You can go see them on October 23rd. They're going to be at the Target Center in Minneapolis that day. More music before 11 o'clock on KB101, starting it off with Lauren Elena next.
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1: From ABC News, I'm Michelle Franzen. New details following the release of President Trump's financial disclosure forms to the Office of Government Ethics. The president's personal wealth increasing last year by more than $2 billion, more than triple the profits he reported prior to returning to the White House for a second term. The president telling reporters there was no conflict of interest.
2: Well, you know why I'm profiting? Because the stock market's going up. Everybody's profiting. If you have a 401k? How's your 401k done?
1: The majority of the president's earnings coming from cryptocurrency. He reported $1.3 billion. ABC's Jay O'Brien has more.
3: That includes upwards of $600 million tied to his meme coin, which has seen its value plummet in recent months, and well north of $500 million from the company World Liberty Financial, a firm co-founded by President Trump's family and the family of his Middle East envoy, Steve Witkoff. That was before the president re-entered the White House. It's been involved, that company, in some controversial overseas business deals, including with a member of the Emirati royal family.
1: President Trump landing in North Dakota a short time ago on the inaugural flight of the new Air Force One jumbo jet gifted from Qatar. A dangerous heat dome stretching from the upper plains to the Gulf states and East Coast. ABC's Leslie Lopez is along New York's Rockaway Beach.
4: The Energy Department declaring an emergency for the nation's largest energy grid amid concerns over potential record demand and supply shortages. The orders allow PJM, which services 13 states and Washington, D.C., to operate at maximum output without environmental concerns as electricity demand skyrockets in the heat. Thousands of power outages already reported in Ohio.
1: 1 week after the double earthquakes in Venezuela, search and rescue crews still finding survivors in the rubble. The latest, a three-year-old trapped. The death toll now climbing to nearly 2,000. And more World Cup action today, including the match between the U.S. and Bosnia-Herzegovina, their first of the knockout rounds. You're listening to ABC News.
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8: I'm meteorologist Rodney Price. Skies turning mostly sunny, a warm Wednesday afternoon. Highs in the mid-80s, a southwest breeze. Overnight will be near 60, mostly clear skies. On Thursday, plentiful sunshine, just a little bit warmer, into the upper 80s. Don't miss the ultimate lakeside weekend. Make plans now to celebrate in Worthington, Minnesota, July 3rd and 4th. Right now, it's 73.
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0: 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Good morning and happy first day of the Bemidji Jaycees 82nd Annual Water Carnival. It starts today and runs through Sunday. Merriam's Midway has armband specials, bingo, and games going on today in the Sanford Center parking lot. The entertainment tent is screening the family baseball classic, The Sandlot. Yes, they'll be playing that tonight. One of my favorite movies, The Sandlot. Who doesn't love that movie? That's going on tonight at 7 at the Lake Bemidji waterfront. The medallion hunt is still underway with clues on KB101, sponsored by Image Photography. 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And of course, the grand parade is on Sunday to finish it all up. Find all the details at BemidjiJaycees.com. 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

0: Continuous Country, KB 101 with Chris Young, and I am Steph. Almost time for lunch already, so we're going to check in with the Lunchbox Minute for some clues on where to go for lunch today, right? And see what's up with that. Then ahead of that, a look at your weather forecast and more music next with Kenny Chesney. 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
0: The great outdoors. 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
8: I'm meteorologist Rodney Price. Skies turning mostly sunny, a warm Wednesday afternoon, highs in the mid-80s, a southwest breeze. Overnight will be near 60, mostly clear skies. On Thursday, plentiful sunshine, just a little bit warmer, into the upper 80s. Don't miss the ultimate lakeside weekend. Make plans now to celebrate in Worthington, Minnesota, July 3rd and 4th. 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

0: KB101, Taylor Swift, I Knew It, I Knew You. Good morning. I'm Steph with more music before we get to the noon hour with Graylin James after the break. Then at 12 o'clock, we're going to have your national and local news along with sports with Kev on KB101.
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1: From ABC News, I'm Michelle Franzen. In New York City, love is in the air. Two people scaling the Empire State Building in what appeared to be a protest at first when they flew a banner with a message of love. The couple then climbing down to a platform below the spire, and it appears there may have been a proposal with both posing for photos. The moments playing out live as police and media helicopters and marked a breach in security as New York City enters a period of heightened security ahead of the holiday. ABC's Aaron Katursky has more as it unfolded.
2: It is incredibly dangerous. It is likely a criminal trespassing situation. The NYPD is looking at the same images that we are showing two people unfurling a banner at the top of the Empire State Building at a time when the NYPD has just started working 12-hour shifts and trying to blanket the city in security in anticipation of all the events tied to the 4th of July.
1: In Ohio, east of Cincinnati, police removing 16 children from a home due to squalid living conditions. Ohio Attorney General Andy Wilson says police reached the children just in time.
3: I think if they would have waited another 24 hours, there was a very high probability that we'd be dealing with a death or multiple deaths.
1: The children now in protective custody. Four defendants have been charged. New financial disclosures show President Trump earned more than $2 billion last year, the vast majority of that wealth coming from cryptocurrency.
4: President Trump downplayed the significant amount of money he made last year while in office and insisted he had no involvement.
5: Well, I've made a lot of money before I became president. And they invest my money, and I don't talk to them. I don't even speak to them.
4: President Trump made over $1.3 billion last year from his family's cryptocurrency ventures, according to new financial disclosure documents. His administration has rolled back crypto regulations and has promised to be the most crypto-friendly in history.
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1: Today marks 1 week since Venezuela's devastating earthquakes. Nearly 2,000 people are now confirmed dead, that number expected to climb. One glimmer of hope, the rescue of a 3-year-old trapped in the rubble for 6 days. ABC's James Longman is on the ground there.
8: 3-year-old Kleber Moran has become the latest miracle, surviving for 6 days trapped. The search team from Jordan used cameras to monitor him until they were finally able to get him out. He looked dazed, but rescuers say he's in good shape. In La Guaira, they're not giving up either, scanning, listening, and looking for any way into the remains of people's homes.
1: A California farmer is giving away over 125,000 pounds of nectarines to anyone who can show up and pick them.
9: On a small orchard in Reedley, California, third-generation farmer Cesar Mora is calling on anybody who wants his nectarines to show up and pick what they want.
10: And I should be picking them right now, but I'm not.
9: Mora is being sued by a large agricultural company for allegedly breaking his contract with them and selling his nectarines to a competing company. He says he had to do it.
10: I was never able to get a return or make any money, really. I was farming at a cost.
9: He's been ordered to stop selling his nectarines, so now he's telling anybody who wants them to show up and take his crop before it goes bad. This week, thousands of people have shown up to pick nectarines. Alex Stone, ABC News.
1: On Wall Street, stocks are up. 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
11: Several Minnesota laws will go into effect as July begins. One of the pieces of legislation that will be implemented involves $7 million to support state patrol staffing and equipment to screen people entering the state capitol. State leaders say that most of the money will curb the increasing threats to violence against judges and other judicial staff that they are facing. Another bill calls for $10 million to pre-design and design updates for the Grand Casino Arena in St. Paul. Meanwhile, starting July 1st, school districts and charter schools must create anonymous threat reporting systems. They are required to create a mobile app and website or hotline to collect tips about threats. Prosecutors are charging a Minnesota foster home resident with the murder of an employee. Luke McLean is being charged with second-degree murder in connection with the death of 30-year-old Glapuje Garmande. The stabbing happened on Saturday night at the St. Luke home, a Catholic Charities residence for adults with developmental disabilities. McLean was arrested at the scene and is jailed without bail. Garmande was also the captain of the East Coast Stars, an amateur community soccer team based in Brooklyn Park. The U.S. Fish and Wildlife Service and the White Earth Nation signed a multi-year funding agreement regarding the Tamarack National Wildlife Refuge, including lands within White Earth Reservation boundaries. Officials say the agreement helps ensure the refuge continues to benefit wildlife, tribal communities, and all visitors for future generations. The agreement enhances co-management regarding forestry, water, and wildlife management, and visitor services. Minnesota voters are deciding this fall whether schools should get more money from the state trust fund. The constitutional amendment would increase payouts from the permanent school fund. The fund was established in 1858 with proceeds from the sale of timber and minerals. Supporters say the change could give districts more flexible funding without raising taxes. Advocates are trying to raise awareness of the amendment because ballots with the question left blank will be counted as no votes against the proposal. And a replacement tent for the one destroyed in Monday's thunderstorm is up at the waterfront as the Bemidji Jaycees 82nd Water Carnival gets underway today, with Merriam's Midway at the Sanford Center parking lot beginning at 6 p.m., bingo from 6 to 9 p.m. Food vendors will open at 5, and the Sandlot will be showing at the entertainment tent starting at 7 p.m. The carnival continues through Sunday. Now you're up to date at your news and information leader. For more news, including Kev Jackson's daily chat pod, go to BemidjiNow.com.
12: Minnesota News Network, I'm Jason Dinesen. Minnesota Attorney General Keith Ellison is celebrating a court victory that preserves more than $3 billion in federal homelessness assistance funding. Ellison joined a coalition of 18 other states challenging Trump administration changes to U.S. Department of Housing and Urban Development's Continuum of Care program. A federal judge has temporarily blocked the Trump administration from enforcing new federal funding conditions tied to diversity, equity, and inclusion, and gender identity policies. The preliminary injunction protects millions of dollars in funding for Hennepin County while the lawsuit moves forward. Hennepin County is one of several plaintiffs challenging the funding restrictions in federal court. More than 100 members of the Minnesota National Guard are in Washington, D.C. on a voluntary deployment to help provide security for the America 250 celebration. Governor Walz launched the new Office of Public Service while visiting Open Cupboard Food Shelf in Maplewood on Tuesday. The governor says the purpose of the office is to organize opportunities so Minnesotans can donate their time.
13: There are countless opportunities that go unutilized simply because people don't know how to make the right connections. This is not about another added of bureaucracy. It's a place to smooth it through and to help with some of the things to get people into these volunteer positions.
12: The new office also announced the first 8 organizations receiving grants to help pave the way for young people to get good-paying jobs. Former Minnesota Representative Karen Clark has died at the age of 80. The southwestern Minnesota native represented South Minneapolis in the House from 1981 to 2019. Clark was the first openly lesbian member of the Minnesota legislature. This is MNA.
14: Good afternoon with your check on sports. I'm Joel Hoover. In Bemidji State sports news, BSU Athletics is beginning renovations on the playing surface of Chet Anderson Stadium today. Construction is taking place on a new synthetic turf field from Shaw Sports Turf. The field is a National Football League approved system and one of the first of its kind in Division II athletics. An image of the new turf surface is available at bsubeavers.com. The project is scheduled to be completed in mid-July. In Major League Baseball, the Minnesota Twins squandered an early 3-0 lead as they fell 6-4 on the road at Houston last night. The Astros blew things open with a 6-run fourth inning that included a grand slam by Yordan Alvarez. Joe Ryan gave up 6 runs on 6 hits over 4 innings of work as he dropped to 5-5 overall. The series will conclude tonight at 7:10. In the NHL, free agency officially opened this morning at 11 a.m. The Minnesota Wild are seeking a top-line center. Beyond that, they will need to fill holes left by wingers Marcus Johansson and Matt Zuccarello, along with Vladimir Tarasenko. All three are unrestricted free agents. The Wild did make a move last night as they signed forward Bobby Brink to a 1-year, $2.75 million contract. In the WNBA, the league announced that Minnesota Lynx forward Natasha Howard has been named the Western Conference Player of the Week for games from June 22nd through the 28th. During that week, Howard averaged 21 points per game while shooting 53% from the field, and she also averaged 14.5 rebounds per game. The weekly honor is the sixth of Howard's career and her first since 2023. And in soccer, the United States World Cup hopes are on the line as they face Bosnia and Herzegovina tonight in a round of 32 knockout match. Kickoff is scheduled for 7 o'clock from Levi's Stadium in Santa Clara. In matches yesterday, Norway edged Ivory Coast 2-1, France shut out Sweden 3-0, and Mexico was a 2-0 winner against Ecuador. For local sports news as well as highlights and interviews, go to KBUNSportsRadio.com. I'm Joel Hoover, and that is your look at sports on this Wednesday.
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15: I'm meteorologist Rodney Price. Skies turning mostly sunny, a warm Wednesday afternoon. Highs in the mid-80s, a southwest breeze. Overnight will be near 60, mostly clear skies. On Thursday, plentiful sunshine, just a little bit warmer into the upper 80s. Don't miss the ultimate lakeside weekend. Make plans now to celebrate in Worthington, Minnesota, July 3rd and 4th. Right now, it's 73.
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17: 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We'll find out what's going on the 4th of July weekend and beyond with Connie Cox of Itasca State Park, Krista Drake from Lake Bemidji State Park and Big Bog Recreational Area, and her intern, Jacob. It's all coming up next on Chatabout.
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17: Welcome back to Chatabout, presented by First National Bank Bemidji. We are talking parks. It's 4th of July week. That means I'm sure a few people might show up at a couple of our state parks. We have Connie Cox from Itasca. We have Krista Drake from Lake Bemidji State Park and Big Bog State Recreation Area. And we have Krista's intern.
24: Our special guest. Yes.
17: Tell us all about this gentleman over here.
24: So this is Jacob, my naturalist corps intern for this summer. And he is actually attending BSU, and he's learning how to do programs and has been doing his own programs thus far already. So
17: All right. Welcome, Jacob.
2: Hello.
17: Tell me a little bit about yourself and how you got into this kind of potential career.
2: I hunted and fished all of my life. I went to UND for a bit and then switched over to wildlife biology and came over to back to Minnesota, my home state, and got into the wildlife biology degree at BSU, and then saw an internship this summer because I need one for my degree. So I went to Bemidji Lake State Park and just kind of joined up there, and it's been fun all summer so far. So
17: where are you from in Minnesota?
2: I'm originally from Roseau, Minnesota, up in the Northwest.
17: Yes, I'm very familiar. My wife is from there, and my first radio job was up there.
3: Wow.
17: This is probably long before he was born.
3: Kev, a doctor in Bemidji and everything, and all these amazing doctors that could go anywhere in the world. Like, one was from Mayo, top surgeon for the surgery I had in the country. And I said, what brought you to Bemidji? And he said, hunting and fishing. Yeah. Is that like a requirement to live in Bemidji?
24: I don't hunt and fish.
17: I have talked to some people in Sanford HR. And if they can find one who likes hunting and fishing, they got a better shot that they'll stick around for a while.
3: Yeah, exactly.
17: Well, let's talk about 4th of July at the state parks. I got to imagine it's going to be pretty packed.
24: Yes, it is already starting to ramp up this week for visitation. And our campgrounds at Lake Bemidji and Big Bog are both going to be all full this weekend.
17: Yes. Nobody ever goes to Itasca on the 4th of
3: July. No, if you don't want to have any tourists, come to Itasca. Yeah, it's already picked up. It's incredibly busy at Itasca, and the same thing on the weekends. But you know what? It never hurts to just check. Sometimes there's last-minute cancellations on lodging and camping. Mm-hmm. Not saying there will be, but it doesn't hurt to check it out and see. But yeah, it's going to be busy in our parks, and the weather is looking nice.
17: Okay, well, you know, we always like to discuss what's happening in the parks from a natural side of things, not just campsites and all that stuff. What are we going to run into when we visit the state parks right now?
24: Well, as far as Lake Bemidji, we're kind of getting towards the end of the great flowering season out at the bog, but the showy lady sleepers are still going, the dragon's mouth orchids, and pretty soon some of our other orchid species will start blooming, so come on out and enjoy it before the kind of lull out there in August.
3: Yeah, at Itasca, we have such a diverse forest. We have hardwoods, we have conifer, we have the lakeshore systems. So we do have a nice abundance of flowers all throughout the summer season. The blue flag irises are blooming, white water lilies. I always tell people, go kayaking on Ozawindab Lake or on Mary Lake. The water lilies are just amazing, and it's a gorgeous scene. But it's also fun if you really get into insects, because right now there's a lot of pollinators. My goodness, this year I have seen more bumblebees than any other year. So if you're really into learning to identify our 400-plus native bee species, you know, now is a good time to come on out. But also the cool thing is our state butterfly is making its appearance right now in our state parks. Are finally the one, it's our monarch butterfly, is the state butterfly of Minnesota that was officially adopted in 2000. And they arrived like in late May down in southern Minnesota. And so they laid their eggs, and those eggs that hatched are now making their way up here to the Bemidji Itasca area. And it's a great time to come and check out that state butterfly.
24: Yeah, they are beautiful.
17: I love them. I'm reading some of the notes you have here about them. Each adult butterfly only lives 2 to 4 weeks.
3: Yep.
17: You're bumming me out.
3: Well, I know. You know, once they emerge, you know, they live for a short time as a larvae, a caterpillar, feeding on milkweed. And then once they come out of that chrysalis, that green cocoon-looking type thing, they'll come out of that chrysalis as an adult butterfly. And they do only last about 2 to 4 weeks, and that depends on conditions. And the main purpose, though, as an adult butterfly is to lay eggs. And so the females right now, we have been noticing in Itasca State Park, female butterflies doing what's called hovering. They kind of do like a flutter hover over milkweed plants, and they're just tasting the plants. And I just recently learned that when a, for example, if a monarch emerges today and it's a female, her DNA already knows what plant she needs to go to lay her eggs. But in order to find it, she doesn't know plants. She's never seen plants in her life as a butterfly. And so she actually has little receptors on her feet that she can taste the plant. Mm. And so she'll be walking around on these plants. And then when the DNA is triggered that it's a milkweed, she'll then move around on it, and she'll move to the edge, dip her abdomen, kind of like curve it around the underside, and within 3 seconds lay an egg. And then she'll fly on, and she'll do this several times. But then within just a few attempts, she has a great vision. 70% of their brain is for vision, and she'll learn to recognize the plant and the color. And so they'll go and lay eggs on any of our milkweed plants that we have here in Asclepias is the family of milkweeds. And so she'll do common milkweed, swamp milkweed. For those listeners in Hubbard and Cass County, if you have poke, P-O-K-E, milkweed, they'll lay eggs on that. Oval leaf, showy, and butterfly weed. I never even realized we had that many kinds of milkweed in our area.
24: I had no idea.
3: Yeah, it's pretty fun. So I actually have started this past week following monarchs to see if I can find some of these new milkweed plants.
4: So do monarchs... I mean, are they pollinators, or are they just here to make us feel happy?
3: Both.
4: Well, both. Okay.
3: They're both. And that is funny you say that, to make you feel happy, because it is one of the most recognized butterflies. Mm-hmm. And they are an indicator of environmental health. And that's why a lot of people are focusing on butterflies and seeing how our environment is changing. But yes, they are pollinators. As an adult, they still need to eat food. And so they are eating pollen and nectar. And milkweed is a great one for nectar. They have a long tongue or proboscis, and you can watch them as they uncurl it. I say it looks like a party horn.
24: It does,
3: you know,
24: yes.
3: Those little ones you blow, and they uncurl and curl up. And the monarchs, you can watch them as they're moving across those flowers and feeding as well. So they're very important for pollinating a lot of our plants, as well as just being darn pretty.
4: Yeah. They are.
24: I actually got lucky, and we found three monarch caterpillars on one milkweed plant the other day.
3: Oh,
24: so
3: wow.
24: That was really exciting to see that. I've seen in a while.
3: Yeah, it's interesting, because the individual female butterfly, she'll only lay like 1 to 2 eggs per plant, because she wants to make sure her larvae survive. But that doesn't mean another female won't come and lay eggs on that plant as well. So to see that many is really nice. And that's why quite a few people, talking with a researcher from the U of M, they did notice that monarchs in like the northeast part of the United States, and even in the Midwest, our numbers kind of fluctuate going up and down. But in, for example, the northeast, they've increased dramatically the number. And that's partly because people are being more aware and helping to plant these milkweed pollinator gardens. And when I say that, it's not like you have to plant acres and acres. You could have in your yard just a little square foot patch of milkweed, and that can help our butterflies out. But yeah, they're a pretty interesting critter, and it's fun seeing those larvae.
24: Yeah, and you definitely want to make sure to plant the native milkweeds.
4: Oh, okay.
3: Yes.
24: Yes.
3: Yes, it is important. They found, like in Texas, folks were planting milkweed, but they were doing a more tropical version. And the chemical components in that plant are actually messing up with the internal functions of a monarch. Because what's kind of cool is a monarch will lay eggs, and it's like a 30-day life cycle. And there'll be 4 stages of monarchs in Minnesota, so 4 different generations. But what's kind of cool is in September, when it does cool off, that monarch that emerges in the fall, it actually has a chemical in its body that suppresses its developing, its reproductive system. And that's very important because that butterfly is going to fly all the way down to Mexico. It's going to go up into the high mountains and just kind of go in a semi-hibernation in some fir trees. And it'll live for 9 months. And then it'll be triggered to go fly north. It'll get as far as Texas. It'll lay its eggs and die. And then those generations. But that one that is hatching in the fall here in Minnesota is the one that will fly all the way to Mexico, which is crazy.
24: And it's beautiful to watch the migration because there'll be just monarchs all over the place heading south.
4: Wow. And I was just going to ask, if they migrate, which I knew they did, how can they only last 2 to 4 weeks? Well, they don't.
3: They don't.
4: That's crazy.
3: Yeah, it's and that's the important thing about our native plants, because chemical compositions change in plants as the plants start to go dormant. And then it's a trigger for that monarch to not become sexually mature. But what happens with these artificial, or not artificial, but these non-native milkweed plants, they mess that up. And so some of those butterflies don't migrate. And it just messes up the system. So as Krista said, stay with the native species if we want to keep our beautiful state butterfly.
4: Okay. Another question for you. I've got these beautiful yellow butterflies flying around in my backyard. What are those? Anybody know?
24: Well, do they have black on them?
4: Yes,
24: as well?
4: They do.
24: Oh, okay. Those are swallowtails.
4: Okay.
24: Yes.
3: Big and fluttery or... Yeah. Yeah, because there's different kinds of yellow butterflies, but the big fluttery ones would be your tiger swallowtails. There's
4: okay.
3: An Eastern and a Canadian that we okay. have.
4: Well, I had not seen those until probably 10 years ago. It was the first time I'd seen them in Minnesota. And so I've actually got more of those in my backyard than I do monarchs.
3: They're more active in the spring
4: okay.
3: that you'll see more of those emerging. And every butterfly lays its eggs on different plants because they don't want to compete with each other. There's only so much milkweed. So if every butterfly laid its eggs on there, you know, we wouldn't have a lot of milkweed. So each one is specific to a plant that's emerging at a different time of year.
4: Okay. Well, we talked a lot about butterflies.
24: Yes.
4: We haven't even got to all the stuff you got coming up at the park this month. So we'll take a quick break, come back and hear more, and maybe Jake was going to tell us. You're going to make Jacob tell us about his program.
24: Yes.
4: All right, we'll do that with Connie, Krista, and Jacob next on Chat About, presented by First National Bank Bemidji.
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4: 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We have Krista Drake, State Park Naturalist at Itasca State Park and Lake Bemidji State Park and Big Bob. Connie Cox from Itasca State Park. Jacob is Krista's intern. They're all here today. I'll just throw it out there. Whoever wants to take it, takes it. What's going on at the state parks in July?
24: Well, we have a lot going on in July at Lake Bemidji State Park as well as Big Bog. It is a busy season for us. So I'll specifically talk about this weekend coming up if you're looking for something to do for 4th of July. This Thursday, starting at 10:30 a.m., is our Story Tree Preschool program where we read a story and do some other fun activities. But all other Thursdays in July, it starts at 10 a.m., and that's for half an hour. This Friday, July 3rd, I will be out at the Bog Boardwalk answering questions and pointing out cool plants and flowers. And then that's from 10 to 11:30 in our Nature Discovery table on this Friday, starting at 2:30, is going to be Eagle Trivia. So you're going to kind of, I guess, answer some questions about eagles and see and feel some cool things about them. And then, of course, the big day, Saturday, July 4th, depending on the weather, mm-hmm. we'll see how it goes. We'll be doing pond critters out at the marina from 10 to 11 a.m. And Jacob will be doing a bug hunt from 2 to 3 p.m. You want to talk a little bit about that?
2: We're going to be taking some kids out and showing the bugs in the park or by the picnic area. And we will be,
4: what kind of bugs are we going to see?
24: Pretty much anything you can imagine, yeah, yes. So hopefully they're not afraid to touch them because we'll be touching them.
2: Put them inside a little box and stuff to be able to look at them, to get a little magnifying glass on them, be able to see them and inspect them a little bit closer.
4: Okay.
2: Get to understand what bugs are and what they do. So it'll be good.
24: Yeah, mm-hmm. And then also Saturday night at 7 o'clock, we have a concert from Aaron Tank. So lots going on this weekend.
4: All right.
24: Otherwise, the rest of the month, every Friday is a different nature discovery table topic. There'll be bugs, bats, hide tanning from Jacob here. Mm. And Jacob also will be doing a fish kind of trivia table. Mm. And then on Wednesday, July 8th from 2 to 3:30, we'll be doing archery in the parks for ages 8 and older. You can stop by any time between those times and learn how to do some archery. Saturday, July 18th is a Jacob day. In the morning starting at 10 o'clock, he's going to be doing a plant walk and some bird watching starting at 2 o'clock. And then I'm excited for this. It is a National Moth Week coming up. So Thursday, July 23rd from 8:30 to 9:30, we're doing Pollinators of the Night. We're going to try to attract some moths to a lighted up sheet at night and stop on by and see what we find. So I'm excited for that. And then, of course, we have lots of July concerts. Sundays, July 12th, 19th, and 26th, starting at 2 o'clock. We have a few different groups come in. And then a couple Saturdays, July 11th and 25th, starting at 7 o'clock. And then I'll just talk about August 1st real quick since you won't be here before then. Archery, August 1st, 10 to 11:30. I'll also be out at the Bog Boardwalk again from 2 to 3:30. And Jacob's going to be doing a stone napping demo starting at 2:30 that day. So talk about that real quick, Jacob.
2: Yeah. So just going through and explaining how to nap. So how not to crack your finger with a stone while you're trying to nap, and take sheets off of stone and stuff to make arrowheads or spearheads.
4: Oh, okay.
3: Is that that's what napping is?
24: Yes. So yes,
3: I thought it was like sleeping.
24: He's taking a nap for his program. That's what it is, folks.
3: Wow. What's the hide tanning? Are you actually going to be demonstrating?
2: I'm gonna have stuff prepped for the most part. I'm gonna try to bring in one of my deer hides and stuff, and then it's with fur on and everything, and then use kind of like the bark tanning process and kind of explain that. So boiling down bark and explaining how you're supposed to wash your hides into the tanning solution, and how to process and get all like clean them and make sure you're not rotting any of the material.
3: So is that like oak bark with all its tannins?
2: So, it can be. I use multiple different types of bark, but specifically with this one, I'm probably going to use like basswood or oak like that. But
24: yep. So.
3: Cool. I think I'm going to request the day off. <Your
24: program. laughs> Oh, goodness.
4: So, what is the schedule for a naturalist in summertime on our state parks?
24: It varies.
3: We work all the time.
24: Yeah.
3: we call it naturalist time. You never go home. Because even when you're at home, you're still like, ooh, look at this flower's blooming. I wonder if I can do a program on it at the park.
24: Yes, lots of brainstorming while we're at home laying in bed before we go to sleep.
4: Okay. All right, well, what's happening over at Itasca?
3: Oh, my goodness, Kev. I looked at our list of programs for July, and we had 15 pages. So I'm not going to bore everybody with every single program, but we do encourage people to go on both Lake Bemidji State Park and Itasca State Park's websites.
24: And Big Bog.
3: Because there is the calendar of events, and you can look at what's going on, because oftentimes we have just stuff that will also just pop up with opportunities. But I did want to point out a couple of important ones coming up in July. Last year we had a Loon Day and it was so popular, we're doing it again. And it's our Loon Afternoon on Saturday, July 11th. So we have all kinds of programs focusing on the Minnesota state bird. But we are going to start the morning at 10:30 in the morning with a nature cart at the headwaters. It's our red, white, and black, the common loon, our state bird. You can swing in, get warmed up, learn a little about our common loons. In the afternoon, we're going to have a presenter under the pines, a history of the Minnesota icon with Steve Monum. He is a nature photographer from the Park Rapids area, and he's going to be sharing some of his photographic work that he had been doing on the Mantrap Lake chain.

0: He wants to do the loon calling contest. So from 3:15 to 3:30, we'll have folks, you can sign up and test your loon wailing, tremolo, yodel, or hoot call. And it's audience participation on who does the best job. The next week, on Thursday, July 16th, we're going to have our annual Smoky Bear Day. We have been doing this for over 25 years at Itasca State Park. And Smoky Bear is coming on out to Itasca again. Hopefully there's no wildfires that the smoke chasers get called out on. But we're going to have wildland firefighters coming with some of their equipment. So you can see J5s and other equipment that they use when they are working on putting out wildfires. But we'll have activity stations throughout. You can get your Smoky Bear collectible items at the different stations. And kids can even work on their version of a task card, which is something that smoke chasers have to work on. And as I mentioned, we are having the We Are Water exhibition going on in Itasca State Park. That's going to be going on into the month of August. It's at our Lakeside Museum. And we have other programs that focus around water as well during that time frame. So on Saturday, July 18th, we're going to have a Wellness by Water. It's yoga by the lake. And it's a great way to just unwind, enjoy nature, no experience required. And it's kind of fun. Our yoga instructor, I call her the animal whisperer, because when I have gone, the trumpeter swans will come down on the lake and watch us do yoga. And we even had a woodchuck do yoga with us. And believe it or not, it was sitting there just eating the whole time we were doing yoga and I was watching it. But when we did one of our last moves where you kind of lay on your stomach and raise your arms and legs in the air, all of a sudden, the woodchuck laid on its stomach and raised its front legs and back legs. And I said, wow, you are an animal whisperer. You can even get wildlife to do yoga. So it's just fun to come out and enjoy that. We're going to have on July 22nd, on that Wednesday, a family fun. It's water drop bracelets. And you can partake in a game where you're like a drop of water moving through the earth. You can make a bracelet to take with you. We'll have watercolor painting in nature on Friday, July 24th. Just doing a little enjoying nature, capturing it in watercolors. No talent required. And we'll wrap up the month of July with a water-wise science talk. It's on Thursday evening from 7 to 8, and it's at the Biome Center at the University Field Station in Itasca. And it's called Protecting Manuman or Wild Rice, Protecting Water and Everyone. And so we have some folks coming in from the Red Lake Nation and the University of Minnesota, and they're going to be sharing the importance of our wild rice, which is the state grain. Hey, I'm getting a theme here. Butterflies,
1: a lot of state stuff.
0: Yeah, so some fun things coming on. But again, look at all of our calendars because we just have a ton going on in the month of July.
1: You'd almost think you guys were a state park or something.
2: Yeah, and then we do have some things going on a big bog as well. So Saturday, July 11th, I'll be doing a bog boardwalk tour there starting at 10 a.m. And Jacob will be doing Hadibi bow making demo from 2 to 3 p.m.
1: Oh, he's making bows.
3: He's going to be making longbows. Okay. I've been doing that for a while. I make longbows for hunting and stuff, but I also just give them away.
1: Okay. So.
2: Yeah. And then, yeah. And then Saturday, July 25th is our Big Bog's annual Smoky Bears Fun Fest. It's a little similar to Itasca, but a bit different as well. You follow a treasure map and gather some treasure along the way and learn some stuff about firefighting and Smoky Bear.
1: That guy travels, man. Smokey's everywhere.
0: He is everywhere.
1: I don't know how he gets from one place to another as quickly as he does. It's amazing.
0: Government helicopters.
2: Yes. He just parachutes in, you know.
1: Worth noting, because I was going to go down that road the other day, we got a detour to get to Lake Bemidji State Park.
2: We do. Birchmont Beach Road, also known as County 20, from Bemidji Avenue to the Country Club Road, is closed until the end of July. So you'll have to follow the detour signs in order to get to Lake Bemidji State Park. Mm-hmm. So that's it's not that big of a detour.
1: No, you just stay until you get to basically Country Club Road.
2: Yeah,
1: take Country Club Road down and then take a left. But if you're not careful and you don't pay attention, that's a weird intersection, and you might end up going down another road.
2: Yeah.
1: Where the heck is Country?

0: Where's the country club? Where's the park?
1: You've been going a long way around.
2: Is there
1: that way?
2: No road under construction in Bemidji?
0: I found
2: because I live just north of Itasca Park. It's like everywhere I went, it was like I was being constantly detoured. And so I found if you go from Lake George and stay on Highway 71, you can get to Paul and Babe without any road construction, knock on wood, as of right now. So, hey, you can. There is a road without construction.
0: Yeah, that's the only one. Yes. All right. Anything else we need to know?
1: There's a few trails that are still closed at Lake Bemidji. Rocky Point Trail from the intersection that goes to Birchmont Beach Road is still closed. The Fishhawk Trails are closed, which goes out to Sundew Pond. And then also the Lakeside Trail that goes along the beach past where the marina is, past the marina, is still closed. So,
0: all right. Anything else from the Itasca side?
2: Nope, it's great. All our roads and trails are open. All our hiking trails are open. So, hey, if you want frustration-free, Itasca is the place to be. And I did not even mean to rhyme. But yes, it's almost the end of our time, Kev.
0: Okay. So. Whoa, wow. Okay. It's Connie Cox, it's Krista Drake, and it's intern Jake talking about Lake Bemidji State Park and Itasca State Park and Big Bog State Recreation Area. Thank you all for being here today.
1: Yeah, good
2: Thanks
1: to see
2: a lot.
1: You.
2: Have a happy 4th.
1: Yes.
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14: I'm meteorologist Rodney Price. Skies turning mostly sunny, a warm Wednesday afternoon. Highs in the mid-80s, a southwest breeze. Overnight will be near 60, mostly clear skies. On Thursday, plentiful sunshine, just a little bit warmer, into the upper 80s. Don't miss the ultimate lakeside weekend. 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
1: From ABC News, I'm Michelle Franzen. In North Dakota, President Trump will deliver remarks at the opening of the Theodore Roosevelt Presidential Library. He took the first flight aboard the new Air Force One jumbo jet.
2: Before boarding the new Air Force One for its inaugural flight, President Trump defended the gift from the Qatari government and the use of taxpayer dollars to customize it.
3: This was a gift from a country that's treated us very well.
2: The $400 million jet has raised questions from some lawmakers and ethics experts.
3: Frankly, we couldn't build a plane like this because we wouldn't be willing to spend the kind of money necessary. They spent top dollars.
2: The Air Force has been modifying the new jet since September to meet security, communications, and other needs to transport the president. Karen Travers, ABC News, the White House.
1: East of Cincinnati, Ohio authorities say 16 children were removed from a home after living in squalor. Police describing those conditions the worst they have ever seen. Some of the kids had to be hospitalized and were hidden from neighbors. Vinton County Prosecutor William Archer announced the charges against four adult family members.
4: The four defendants were arraigned on 16 counts of second-degree felony child endangering.
1: The defendants were ordered to have no contact with the victims. In New York City, a couple scaled the Empire State Building spire in what appeared to be a protest at first, then turned into a proposal before both climbed down. The moment for all the world to see marked a breach in security as New York City enters a period of heightened security ahead of the holiday. ABC's Aaron Katursky says both are now in custody and facing charges.
5: They have names that they are working with. They believe that these two individuals were profiled in a Netflix documentary and have tried these kinds of stunts before. Criminal charges are now in the offing.
1: Triple-digit field temperatures gripping much of the nation's midsection and now East Coast. The next few days could be the hottest on record for New York City since 2010. 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
12: I'm meteorologist Rodney Price. Skies turning mostly sunny, a warm Wednesday afternoon. Highs in the mid-80s, a southwest breeze. Overnight will be near 60, mostly clear skies. On Thursday, plentiful sunshine, just a little bit warmer, into the upper 80s. Don't miss the ultimate lakeside weekend. 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

0: KB 101 with Riley Green. Think as you drunk. Good afternoon. I'm Steph. Having a great day. Hope you are too. Want to remind you, today's the first day of the Bemidji JC's 82nd Annual Water Carnival. That starts today, runs through Sunday. We're going to go to the Miriam's Midway Carnival rides later on today. Me and my daughter for, you know, a little bit of fun. There's the armband specials going on today and the bingo and the games in the Sanford Center parking lot. Entertainment tent, screen in the family baseball classic movie The Sandlot tonight. That's at 7 at the Lake Bemidji waterfront. 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And don't miss the Red, White, and Boom fireworks, of course, on the 4th of July this Saturday over the south end of Lake Bemidji, sponsored by Lukens Village Foods. The Grand Parade is Sunday, and you can find all the details at BemidjiJCs.com. The JC's Water Carnival starts this evening. We're going to have more music on the way next for you with Kane Brown on KB 101.
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0: Continuous Country, KB101 with Lainey Wilson, Somewhere Over Laredo. This Saturday, we're going to have the Downtown Dash 5K, and we hope to see you there. It's this Saturday, 8:30 a.m. starting at the corner of 3rd Street and Minnesota Ave, just down the corner, around the corner from me here down the road. You can register for the Downtown Dash 5K, again, happening this Saturday morning, through their Facebook and Instagram. Otherwise, search Bemidji Downtown Dash, and it'll lead you to where you need to go. We're going to have more music on the way next after your weather. 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
8: I'm meteorologist Rodney Price. Skies turning mostly sunny. A warm Wednesday afternoon. Highs in the mid-80s. A southwest breeze. Overnight will be near 60. Mostly clear skies. On Thursday, plentiful sunshine. Just a little bit warmer into the upper 80s. Don't miss the ultimate lakeside weekend. 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

KB 101, continuous country after 2 o'clock. That must mean it's my turn to play. It's my turn to play? Yes, I'm here for it. George Burge Music, it won't be

0: 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That's Alan Jackson at KB101 this afternoon. I'm Wild Bill Satre, and Cody Johnson wants his horse back. Good thing he didn't say Nickelback.
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0: 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Well, on, I think it was Friday, we learned that Max McNown is going to be coming to Minnesota next summer, and he is on the list of performers set to play at Lakes Jam for next year. So Max McNown on the list for next year at Lakes Jam, something to look forward to. And, you know, it's one of those deals. I knew I was getting my tickets for next year anyway, so might as well book the camping, might as well book it now, and get it for a good deal, right? Yeah, you save yourself a few bucks in the deal. You know you're doing it anyway. Plus, Max McNown's going to be there, so you got that going for us. I'll look at our weather as we start sliding into the Independence Week activities. It's on the way next. Wild Bill here. And when it's been a day and you need a firm yet steady guide into a beautiful sundown, wait a minute, this is starting to sound like an ad for a dating app. I'll make the time to spend with you afternoons here on Continuous Country KB101.
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0: KB101, Continuous Country, Stella Lefty, and that's Boston Wild Bill with you in the afternoon at KB101. 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

Continuous Country, KB 101 after 3 o'clock. I'm Wild Bill Satre, and that would be Kenny Chesney's new song called Carry On, South of Sanity. Going classic with Zach Topp.

KB101 Continuous Country. Steve Holy's Good Morning Beautiful here in the afternoon. I'm Wild Bill, and this is Shane Prophet Music. Here's Long Live Country, KB101.

0: KB101, continuous country. That is Shane Proffitt and Long Live Country, Wild Bill with you. And I don't know, this seems excessive. The grass for the World Cup games are being shipped hundreds of miles in refrigerated trucks in order to get to their matches on time. That's right. They didn't grow that grass organically. They grew it in, well, sod farms. But what's interesting about it is, you know, they're trucking it all over the country. If this grass is so good, I mean, for soccer, what do they do with it after the fact? I mean, do they leave it there? Do they peel it up and sell it? I don't know. I would imagine there's probably a way they could make another buck or two off of it if they sold the sod that they put down for the World Cup matches, you know? Why not? Sure. Especially in those places that have like AstroTurf or something like that, and they put this grass down, then afterwards they're like, we got to get this crap out of here. Hey, I know, let's sell it to some schlep in Minnesota who'll pay way too much.
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0: KB 101, Continuous Country, and Terry Clark, Still Easy on the Eyes. Yes, yeah. She was playing at Lakes Jam on Thursday last week. Yeah, she was playing on the big stage, and you know, she had her fiddle player with her, and I looked at the fiddle player, and I went, man, she looks familiar. Well, it turns out she's one of our Midwest country music artists named Natalie Murphy. And Natalie Murphy has a couple of songs to her own credit and is now playing in Terry Clark's band. So another Minnesota music sensation done well. Natalie Murphy playing with Terry Clark. Yeah, just last week at Lakes Jam. KB 101 weather for the North Country. Start looking at that weekend weather ahead coming up.
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0: Day, plentiful sunshine, just a little bit warmer, into the upper 80s. 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

0: KB 101 Continuous Country, Taylor Swift. I knew it, I knew you, and I knew that this was going to be the wedding of the century. Some people are calling Taylor Swift and Travis Kelce's upcoming nuptials Wedding Palooza. It doesn't exactly roll off the tongue, but it's better than future breakup album fuel. You know, if they ever split, her next album is going to be incredibly country and very, very well done. Well, I'm not saying that I want that to happen. I don't. I want them to be a successful couple. But boy, if it doesn't work out, that album is going to be unbelievable.
1: 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I heard it's going to snow 2 feet deep. I heard tomorrow it's going to hit 100 degrees. Yeah, we heard that one too, and most of the time it just isn't quite true. We all have weather apps, but we still seem to be lacking real weather knowledge. 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
1: From ABC News, I'm Michelle Franzen. New details following the release of President Trump's financial disclosure forms to the Office of Government Ethics. The president's personal wealth increased last year by more than $2 billion, more than triple the profits that he reported prior to returning to the White House for his second term. Here's ABC's Selena Wang.
2: The president's assets are held in a trust, but this is not a traditional hands-off blind trust. This is a trust controlled by President Trump's children. The scale of Trump's business ventures, his family's business ventures, it is unprecedented for an American president. And just for some comparison here, this financial disclosure for President Trump was 900 pages long. Compare that to President Biden's a year before he left office. That was just 11 pages long.
1: The president, when asked by reporters, says there was no conflict of interest. A horrifying discovery in Ohio. Police say 16 children living in deplorable conditions were removed from a home east of Cincinnati. Ohio Attorney General Andy Wilson says those children were reached just in time.
3: I think if they would have waited another 24 hours, there was a very high probability that we'd be dealing with a death or multiple deaths.
1: The children now in protective custody. Police say four family adult members were arraigned on charges, including child endangerment. In New York City, a pair of daredevils scaled the Empire State Building all the way to the spire. The stunt ended with a proposal and both in custody. Here's ABC's Aaron Katursky.
4: They climbed down about 250 feet. The NYPD officers were there waiting, took these two individuals into custody after they climbed to the very top of the Empire State Building spire, unfurled a banner, then climbed to a platform. One proposed to the other, and the two appeared to embrace in what is one illegal stunt.
1: Police say they're looking at criminal charges and believe the pair was profiled before in a documentary and have carried out similar stunts. You're listening to ABC News.
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8: I'm meteorologist Mace Michaels. Partly cloudy tonight, a slight storm chance, and a low in the upper 50s. And a mixture of sunshine and clouds for tomorrow, warm and muggy, a high in the mid-80s, and maybe a storm or two. Still some storms possible for Friday and through the upcoming holiday weekend. The 4th is almost here. Celebrate in Worthington, Minnesota. Fireworks and a beach bash. Currently 81 degrees.
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More music, more variety of your favorite country. Bradley Gilbert's latest is called Good Damn, and it is on KB 101. You always

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Billy Currington plays Northern Lights Casino August 29th. And Ashley McBride's going to be playing in Fargo on July 30th. 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

0: 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And what if we don't? Well, we will, on the way, give you another opportunity to find out what's for dinner and another chance to enjoy the Supper Club coming up before 5. And if you're headed to the beach this summer, you may want to be careful. You know, not just stepping in goose poop. How Bemidji is that? Yes. Now, there's a new study that says that something other than the geese might be making people sick. New Canadian study found that people who accidentally swallowed water were more likely to come down with stomach problems because of something that the water might be contaminated with because of the seagulls. Second verse, same as the first. The good news is less than 3% of the people studied actually reported getting sick after a beach visit. So there's that. The biggest risk was for people who swallowed water while swimming. So just don't do that. And you'll be fine. Just fine.
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0: KB 101 Continuous Country, George Burge with Luke Bryan. And on the way, our news and weather together. We'll get that on here at 5 o'clock. And the happy hour right around the corner, too. Today in the happy hour, asking the question, do you think more brands should be selling patriotic merchandise for America's 250th anniversary? Are you finding enough of that stuff out there? Or do you think maybe we're missing an opportunity? We'll get to that in the 5 o'clock hour on the way. 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
13: I'm meteorologist Mace Michaels. Partly cloudy tonight, a slight storm chance, and a low in the upper 50s. And a mixture of sunshine and clouds for tomorrow, warm and muggy, a high in the mid-80s, and maybe a storm or two. Still some storms possible for Friday and through the upcoming holiday weekend. The 4th is almost here. 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It's 82 right now.
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1: From ABC News, I'm Michelle Franzen. In North Dakota, President Trump toured the Theodore Roosevelt Library in Medora and delivered remarks at the opening ceremony. The president arriving on the new Air Force One gifted from Qatar. ABC's Selena Wang has more.
2: There's been bipartisan concern over the conflicts of interest here, the ethical, the legal, the national security concerns. Remember, this is a $400 million gift from Qatar. This is likely the largest gift ever from a foreign government. And the Pentagon has spent the last year, as well as hundreds of millions of dollars in taxpayer money, to retrofit this plane and do the necessary security upgrades to make sure that it's fit for use by the President of the United States.
1: The Supreme Court issued a decision limiting law enforcement's use of geofencing. That's tracking suspects by sweeping up cell phone location data, including from those with no connection to a possible crime.
3: This is a 6-3 ruling authored by Justice Elena Kagan. She basically said all of this location data is private material. She basically described this data like a personal journal of your location. And she compared it to photos and emails, things that are usually protected by the Fourth Amendment. She says that a user, even if you're sharing this data with a third party like Google, has a reasonable expectation of privacy, and that the Fourth Amendment covers that location data.
1: ABC's Peter Haralombos. More World Cup action tonight, and it's win or go home for the U.S. tonight team. They take on Bosnia and Herzegovina. ABC's Christian Cordero is at Levi's Stadium in Santa Clara, California.
4: This is a U.S. men's national team that has proven through the past three matches that they deserve to compete in this World Cup. Not just that we deserve to be here, deserve to play in front of a home crowd, but actually perform. You know, the last game, we got to rotate a bunch of players because the game itself, the results weren't going to change the standing.
1: If the U.S. pulls off a win, it marks the first time the team can move on from the first knockout round since 2002. You're listening to ABC News.
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13: Several Minnesota laws will go into effect as July begins. One of the pieces of legislation that will be implemented involves $7 million to support state patrol staffing and equipment to screen people entering the state capitol. State leaders say that most of the money will curb the increasing threats to violence against judges and other judicial staff that they are facing. Another bill calls for $10 million to pre-design and design updates for the Grand Casino Arena in St. Paul. Meanwhile, starting July 1st, school districts and charter schools must create anonymous threat reporting systems. They are required to create a mobile app and website or hotline to collect tips about threats. Prosecutors are charging a Minnesota foster home resident with the murder of an employee. Luke McLean is being charged with second-degree murder in connection with the death of 30-year-old Glapuje Garmande. The stabbing happened on Saturday night at the St. Luke home, a Catholic Charities residence for adults with developmental disabilities. McLean was arrested at the scene and is jailed without bail. Garmande was also the captain of the East Coast Stars, an amateur community soccer team based in Brooklyn Park. The U.S. Fish and Wildlife Service and the White Earth Nation signed a multi-year funding agreement regarding the Tamarack National Wildlife Refuge, including lands within White Earth Reservation boundaries. Officials say the agreement helps ensure the refuge continues to benefit wildlife, tribal communities, and all visitors for future generations. The agreement enhances co-management regarding forestry, water, and wildlife management, and visitor services. Minnesota voters are deciding this fall whether schools should get more money from the state trust fund. The constitutional amendment would increase payouts from the permanent school fund. The fund was established in 1858 with proceeds from the sale of timber and minerals. Supporters say the change could give districts more flexible funding without raising taxes. Advocates are trying to raise awareness of the amendment because ballots with the question left blank will be counted as no votes against the proposal. And a replacement tent for the one destroyed in Monday's thunderstorm is up at the waterfront as the Bemidji Jaycees 82nd Water Carnival gets underway today, with Merriam's Midway at the Sanford Center parking lot beginning at 6 p.m., bingo from 6 to 9 p.m. Food vendors will open at 5, and the Sandlot will be showing at the entertainment tent starting at 7 p.m. The carnival continues through Sunday. And now you are up to date at your news and information leader, Continuous Country KB 101. For more news, go to BemidjiNow.com.
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15: I'm meteorologist Mace Michaels. Partly cloudy tonight, a slight storm chance, and a low in the upper 50s. And a mixture of sunshine and clouds for tomorrow, warm and muggy, a high in the mid-80s, and maybe a storm or two. Still some storms possible for Friday and through the upcoming holiday weekend. The 4th is almost here. 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

Zach Brown Band, Continuous Country, KB 101. I'm Wild Bill, and this would be Riley Green. And think as you drunk I am. It's the happy hour, after all. 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

0: KB101, continuous country. Riley Green right there, and Think As You Drunk I Am in the afternoon. I'm Wild Bill, and I have to ask the question because I was just noticing it didn't seem like there was a ton of merch out there with the 250 on it. You know, America's 250th birthday, it's kind of a big deal, and it's almost here. Some shoppers are asking, where's all the merch? Right? A lot of people online are saying big brands have plenty of World Cup promotions, but have not done much with the nation's 250th birthday. Specifically, anyone who remembers the bicentennial back in 1976, right? If you remember that, you remember it was everywhere. Granted, I was pretty young, but I still do recall. I still have my bicentennial quarters. I kept those. There were special products, decorations, collectibles, even school supplies with patriotic designs. It was everywhere. But this year, fans are, you know, saying selection feels kind of limited. Coca-Cola has released limited edition cans, and Cheerios has a birthday cake cereal. It's weird. And Mountain Dew temporarily became American Dew. But plenty of shoppers are still saying they expected it to be a much bigger celebration for the 250th birthday.
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2: 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Happy 140th anniversary, Coca-Cola, forever part of the American story and all the moments that matter.
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KB 101, Continuous Country, Straight for the Heart. That is Alexandra Kay, Wild Bill with you. And this is straight up the station for the Bemidji JCs 82nd Annual Water Carnival. It is going on. Bemidji JCs are getting ready for the fun. And it is officially underway as of today. As of today, they rescued a tent. They found another tent, basically, to replace the one that got destroyed the other day. And we're ready to go with all the activities, all the fun. I was just looking through the list for today. There we go. And we're just getting things started. Merriam's Midway is armband specials going on. And games at Sanford Center parking lot. I was checking that out. It is so cool. I love the big Midway. Entertainment Tent is screening the family basketball classic movie, The Sandlot. Did I say basketball? I meant baseball. You knew that. That's tonight at 7 in Bemidji's waterfront. The medallion hunt is underway. You get the clues right here at KB 101, so don't miss out on that. And then don't miss the red, white, and boom fireworks on Saturday over the south end of Lake Bemidji. So much fun. That is, by the way, sponsored by Lukens Village Food.

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11: I'm meteorologist Mace Michaels. Partly cloudy tonight, a slight storm chance, and a low in the upper 50s. And a mixture of sunshine and clouds for tomorrow, warm and muggy, a high in the mid-80s, and maybe a storm or two. Still some storms possible for Friday and through the upcoming holiday weekend. The 4th is almost here. 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

0: KB 101, Continuous Country. Hoping you had a great happy hour today as we get ready for the Water Carnival festivities to get going here this evening. And the carnival gets all kicked up over there at Sanford Center parking lot. And all the fun. Checking it out. I was just doing some perusing at the JC's website and also at their Facebook page. And just sharing some stuff there on the Facebook page. But a lot of fun things going on. Checking out the view of the Midway from across the lake. You know, and once that thing gets kicked up here later on, it's going to be all lit up and fun. So looking forward to it. KB 101 with Stella Lefty next.
1: There's no shortage of outdoor wonders across 101 country, on the lakes and rivers, or deep in the North Woods. There's fun to be had amidst nature's wonders. 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But before you trek into the wilderness, KB 101 will keep you updated on any weather concerns. 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
1: From ABC News, I'm Dave Packer. A horrific discovery inside an Ohio home where officials say 16 children were rescued from deplorable conditions. Age range from infancy to teenagers, some sent to the hospital. Vinton County Sheriff Ryan Kane.
2: Most of our livestock was kept in better conditions than the children. It was extremely high presence, I'm sure, of bacterial and human feces. It was just a disgusting scene.
1: Four adults who were there have been arrested and pleaded not guilty to criminal charges. 160 million Americans on alert for life-threatening heat from the Gulf Coast to the Northeast through July 4th. These car workers, they're washing cars in Southfield, Michigan, and roasting.
3: It's just burning up. You want to try to do a good job for everybody, but it's hot.
1: The expected heat to continue through Saturday. New disclosures show President Trump earned $2.2 billion last year. ABC's Mary Bruce asked the president about his finances before leaving for North Dakota today, and the president insisted none of it was a conflict of interest.
4: I've made a lot of money before I became president, and they invest my money, and I don't talk to them. I don't even speak to them. So I have many people, I don't know what they call it, closed accounts or something. You put your money in. And that's it. I don't talk to them. They're big institutions.
1: The president was in North Dakota to tour the new Teddy Roosevelt Library. It was his first trip on the new Air Force One, gifted to the U.S. by the Qatari royal family. It's win or go home for the U.S. men's national team tonight as they look to make history at the World Cup. They take on Bosnia-Herzegovina. ABC's Christian Cordero in Santa Clara.
5: We expect this energy in this crowd to be electric, as it has been for each of these matches, no matter what city, no matter who's playing. So it'll be really fun. And we expect the energy here in Santa Clara to only pick up from here, especially knowing what is on the line, the first knockout stage win potentially for the U.S. in 24 years.
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0: Here's your latest forecast from the KB 101 Weather Center.
7: I'm meteorologist Mace Michaels. Partly cloudy tonight, a slight storm chance, and a low in the upper 50s. And a mixture of sunshine and clouds for tomorrow, warm and muggy, a high in the mid 80s, and maybe a storm or two. Still some storms possible for Friday and through the upcoming holiday weekend. The 4th is almost here. 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

0: KB101, Continuous Country from Lainey Wilson and John Mayer. There's a couple I didn't expect. I mean, it's like John Mayer going, is he going to go country now, you think? Is it possible? Well, anything's possible. I mean, Post Malone did it. Why not, right? Morgan Wallen on the way. Florida Georgia Line coming up. A look at our weather as we start peeking at the weekend next.
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11: I'm meteorologist Mace Michaels. Partly cloudy tonight, a slight storm chance, and a low in the upper 50s. And a mixture of sunshine and clouds for tomorrow, warm and muggy, a high in the mid-80s, and maybe a storm or two. Still some storms possible for Friday and through the upcoming holiday weekend. The 4th is almost here. 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

0: cowgirl. KB 101, continuous country from Parmalee. That's Cowgirl. I'm Wild Bill, and I'm getting out of the way for B-Dub. 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I'm hoping somebody here in the Bemidji area wins some free gas from B-Dub. 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
1: I'm meteorologist Mace Michaels. Partly cloudy tonight, a slight storm chance, and a low in the upper 50s. And a mixture of sunshine and clouds for tomorrow, warm and muggy, a high in the mid-80s, and maybe a storm or two. Still some storms possible for Friday and through the upcoming holiday weekend. The 4th is almost here. Celebrate in Worthington, Minnesota. Fireworks and a beach bash. Currently at 79.
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